Kings in game four. And you've got Spurs and Timberwolves game five tipping off here in just a matter of moments. I just want to start there because, Brad, we said we would keep the listener up to date on the injury news regarding De'Aaron Fox and Dylan Harper. They're both game-time decisions. De'Aaron Fox, minutes ago, Paul Garcia of ProjectSpurs.com reporting De'Aaron Fox is good to go. He will start at point.

0: The Milwaukee Bucks are reportedly open for business on trade calls and offers for Giannis Antetokounmpo, their two-time MVP. And finally, the Green Bay Packers are in Phase 2, on-field workouts, no contact. For the offseason program, Phase 3, OTAs and minicamp will begin on May 26th till June 18th. For the Wisconsin Sports Zone Network, I'm Ebo.
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1: All right, welcome on back. BetMGM Tonight, Westwood One Sports. He's Brett Evans. I'm Pat Boyle. We'll get you a scoreboard update here in just a bit. But, Brad, there's a game that you introduced us to the other day, and I've been dying to play it today because I played it immediately in our pre-show meeting yesterday, and I'm in love with it. It's sweeping the country. It's sweeping social media. What is that game? Because we're about to play it live here on BetMGM Tonight.
2: Yeah, it was invented by a guy named Frank Michael Smith. Check him out on X. It's called the Geo Sports app. So if you're a geography nut like I am, if you're a sports nut also like I am, it's just a trivia game, and you got to put a pin on the location that trivia question is asking the answer for. The closer you are with the pin placement with the correct answer, the more points that you accumulate. So shout out to Frank Michael Smith for this brilliant invention. It's only like a week old and just keeps growing in popularity.
1: Yeah, not to toot my own horn, but I played it on Monday, Brad. I got a 987. And yes, I posted it on Twitter. You know, I'm not going to be the guy that posts their Wordle score every single day like some hardos did for like weeks and weeks and weeks on end. I'm sorry if you were one of them. I don't know if you were. I don't know if Combs was or anybody else on the show.
2: No,
1: but I did. I had to post my score on Monday. But why don't we play together? Let's get producer Brandon Combs in the mix. He'll ask the questions. Let's get video producer Monty in the mix. He's going to put his screen up on our show. So if you're watching on Twitter or if you're watching on YouTube, BetMGM Tonight, you can watch us and play along with us. So let's get it here for this Tuesday edition. And if you haven't played by now, well, play along with us here. Combs, what's the first question?
3: Real quick, Victor Wembanyama, after the first quarter, on pace for 72 points, 24 rebounds, and 4 assists. Just throwing it out there.
1: Jesus.
3: It's incredible. All right, let's play this game. The Braves, owners of MLB's best record right now, 28-13. Looks like they're on their way to 29-13. Played in this Midwest city before moving to Atlanta in 1966.
2: That is Milwaukee, gentlemen.
1: Yep.
2: Monty. Milwaukee.
1: Milwaukee Braves. Wisconsin. So we got to go to Wisconsin. We got to zoom in on Wisconsin.
2: Southeast Wisconsin, right along the lake. Not far from where you're at right now, Monty. Don't fail us.
1: All right. So Monty is working the video. I don't think he's there. We go. Now we got some zooming going here. Oh, that was a faraway click.
3: Oof.
1: Oof. Did you raw dog that click?
3: That's hilarious.
1: Oh, Monty said in our show chat, I can't figure out how to zoom on vMix.
3: All right. What was the point?
1: We're raw dogging these clicks.
3: All right.
2: We are raw dogging.
3: The one I put on my computer got 98 points. All right, next question. The Canadiens up 2-1, host the Sabres tonight. They are actually up 2-1, last I checked. Host the Sabres tonight in this French-speaking city.
1: Montreal.
3: Correct.
2: Montreal.
1: Okay. Now, I don't think they're going to, but they don't give you any of the provinces. And if I'm not mistaken, Montreal is east of Toronto. So it's kind of like, if you're looking at the map.
2: So if you go north of Lake Ontario, roughly, that should put you in proximity.
3: It's right above Vermont in New York.
4: Guys, that's better, Combs. I was going to say, which one is Lake Ontario?
3: Yeah, it's right above Vermont in New York, guys. You're killing me.
2: All right, yeah, go Vermont. Yeah,
3: go Vermont right route. To the that's left of above Vermont and right to the left, like right next to Vermont in New York.
1: Yeah, Vermont is right, much east of Lake Ontario, though. I think Combs is right. I think it's in line with Vermont. Wow, go, Combs.
2: Yeah, there you go.
1: He's already played this. He's cheating. You already played it. I don't want his help.
3: Oh, my God.
2: He is cheating.
3: I know where the stuff is at.
1: Oh,
3: my
1: sure you
3: goodness.
1: Do.
3: Scottie Scheffler, who will look to defend his title at this week's PGA Championship, went to college at this university.
2: I don't know golf. I don't know golfers' collegiate background. So, gentlemen, I'm leaning on you.
1: Damn, I have no idea where Scottie Scheffler went to college. I know he's from New Jersey.
2: They go to Florida, maybe? Pulling a random college out of my ass? Monty?
1: It's got to be in the Southeast. I mean, if you're playing golf in college, you're not playing in the Northeast. I don't think he went to school
2: in
1: California.
2: No, you're not playing
1: in Chicago. I'll co-sign Brad's guess. Let's go Florida, Gainesville, which is like Central Florida. So let's try that.
3: Oof.
4: How central are we talking here?
3: Monty, at this point, just put anywhere in the middle. Because they are way off.
1: Combs is telling us it's right. He already played the game. I don't care. We already locked in our guess. Oh, he played in Texas?
3: Yeah, he went to University of Texas. I told you I played the game earlier, and I scored almost a 900, so I knew what the answers were. It's not like I'm...
1: Well, we don't want to cheat, all right?
3: That's why I didn't say the
2: answer.
3: Give
2: us one more. We're running out of time.
3: The World Cup kicks off in 30 days at this storied stadium in the capital city of one of three host countries.
2: Washington, D.C.?
4: It could be Canada or Mexico, right? Too.
3: Mm-hmm.
1: Yeah.
2: we're the host, right?
1: No, I think World Cup kicks off in Mexico. I think it kicks off in Mexico. I would go Mexico City.
4: All right. Yeah, all three countries are hosts.
2: I know nothing about the footy.
1: Go Mexico City, Monty, which is
2: Mexico City.
1: It's like north central Mexico.
2: No, it's not north central.
1: Northeast. Northeast central. It's like,
2: no,
1: I don't know,
2: it's
1: a 3 hours south.
2: It's like south central Mexico. So due west of the Yucatan.
3: Monty has no clue what the Yucatan even is.
4: How about I click right in the middle?
3: All right. Let's go.
1: Yeah, just do that.
3: Because we got to get to this last one.
2: That's fair.
3: The last question.
1: We got 5 seconds.
3: The last question. It won't click. All right, Kurt Cignetti, who visited the White House with this Indiana on Monday, coached at this school before joining the Hoosiers.
1: We're out of time.
2: James Madison, but we got to go.
1: Yeah. All right, Brad, we'll bid you adieu, brother. We'll reset at the top with the Lakers season being over. This has been MGM Tonight.
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21: 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They know they can't lose Wemby for Game 5. 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
1: 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Our talk and text line is 310-840-4910. You can call, you can text any of your thoughts on the show or any of the topics that I'm about to get into. Again, 310-840-4910. It's been a while since we last got you a scoreboard update. And by the way, that Sports Geo game or the Geo Sports game was just chaotic. It was an incredible amount of fun. The last question was Kurt Cignetti coached this team. It was James Madison, which I believe the James Madison Dukes are in North Carolina or Virginia. Either way, we're going to run that back probably every night, at least going forward here. And we'll play it in a better time slot so we don't run out of time like we just did. But yeah, again, it's been a while since we got just scoreboard updates. So let's do that first because there are some massive playoff games going on right now. And then I'm going to tell you what the end of the Lakers season means for LeBron and everybody else involved. So first, let's get you to what was a no-hitter for Paul Skeens at one point and is still a pretty damn good, ridiculous outing for the Pirates ace. Second straight outing for Paul Skeens. 8 shutout innings, 2 hits or less allowed, and this time he's got double-digit strikeouts. 8 innings, 2 hits, no runs, no walks, 10 punch-outs for Paul

ERA, and the Pirates lead the Rockies 3-0. I mean, he's just flat out untouchable now on a nearly start by start basis. He did get roughed up by the Cardinals again back on April 30th. Outside of that, his other three starts in his last four outings. Tonight, 8 innings, 2 hits, no runs, 10 strikeouts. Last Wednesday, 8 innings, 2 hits, no runs, 7 strikeouts. And back on April 24th against the Brewers, 7 innings, 1 hit, no runs, no walks, 7 strikeouts. I mean, just untouchable. And you think, all right, well, I mean, surely guys are taking a ton of pitches. He's walking some guys with his stuff being that good. No, Paul Skenes has not walked a single batter since April 13th. That's now 5 straight starts without a walk. He did hit a batter tonight because he had a perfect game going early on. He did hit a batter, but he hasn't actually walked a batter now in 5 straight starts. So Paul Skenes, just admire the greatness and admire what has been an incredible, incredible start. Take away his opening day start, which, by the way, he didn't get out of the first inning against the Mets, mostly because of O'Neill Cruz. Like, imagine if he only gave up like 2 or 3 runs, which would still be a lot for Paul Skenes. His ERA would be like a low 1 right now. Absolutely absurd. All right, on the ice. 1.5 minutes left to go in the second period. Game 4 between the Canadiens and the Sabres. The winner of this series will play the Carolina Hurricanes. Montreal leading 2-1, and they're at home. Chance to go up 3-1, and the Buffalo Sabres have tied this thing up at 2 goals apiece. Their last goal coming from Tage Thompson on the power play. And so it's Buffalo 2, Montreal 2, 90 seconds to go in the second period. That third period is going to be massive. And then NBA playoffs, Game 5, Spurs and T-Wolves, 5 minutes left to go in the second quarter. This game's been a roller coaster. It's 52-39. Spurs lead the T-Wolves. However, the Spurs led early on in this game by 15 points. They led at one point. It was 24-9. And then minutes later, it was a 2-point game. And then it was a 12-point game. Then it was back to single digits. Then it was again a lead of 15, and now it's back to 12. So the Spurs have had a huge lead, then back to a one-possession game. They've built a pretty sizable lead here again, 52-40 now, with Ayo Dosunmu about to take another free throw after a timeout that just got called. 52-40, the Spurs lead, and what Victor Wembanyama is doing is just absolutely remarkable. Coming back from the Game 4 ejection, he's only played 12 minutes so far out of a possible 19. He's got 18 points, 8 rebounds, and a block. But basically, anytime he's on the floor, the Spurs are dominating. He's only played 12 minutes, and Wemby is a plus 21. The Spurs are up by 12. When Wemby's on the floor, they're a plus 21. They got out to that massive 24-9 lead. Wemby had 16 points in the first 5 minutes of the game. And then he came off the floor, and Minnesota immediately got right back into it. And then Wemby came back on the floor, and the lead went right back to double digits. So there's your tip. There's your pro tip to Coach Mitch Johnson of the Spurs. Keep Wembanyama on the floor basically for every second of this game. And he doesn't have a single foul yet either, so it's not like he's in foul trouble or anything. T-Wolves have got to figure him out. They have got to figure out how to slow him down. Meanwhile, for Minnesota, Anthony Edwards has 8 points. Balanced scoring attack. Ayo Dosunmu, who's in the starting lineup tonight, he's got 7. Jaden McDaniels has 7. But again, they can't stop Wembanyama, and Minnesota is struggling to shoot their threes. Just 4 of 14 as a team. Meanwhile, the Spurs are 6 of 15. So it feels like the Spurs might dominate this game, which I thought the T-Wolves could keep it close. But we'll see. I mean, Minnesota, remember, in Game 3 in San Antonio, they were down 18-3 to start the game and then erased that deficit, and that game came down to the final minutes. San Antonio ended up winning it. Minnesota got down again by 15 in the very first couple of minutes of this game. They already pulled it back to a single possession once,
Do they have another cup?

0: them back in them. Okay. Number to join, 310-840-4910. We talked about it at the start of the show, but I got more thoughts and more detailed thoughts on it. The Lakers get swept last night. That's not a big surprise. They were never going to win that series against Oklahoma City without Luka Doncic, and I don't know if they would have won more than one game with Luka, because they were a better defensive team without him. They did a pretty damn good job against Shai Gilgeous-Alexander in the first three games. SGA finally went off last night. And so whatever the offensive upside was of Luka, and I'm a big Luka fan. I'm a Luka supporter. I think that anybody that when that trade went down for Anthony Davis tried to make the argument that they're going to be better off without Luka Doncic, I think they should be checked into an insane asylum. And I think that they were probably just, they were either saying that on TV or on the radio for clicks, or they're just a stupid person and they shouldn't be listened to when they talk basketball. So again, I'm a big Luka supporter. The Lakers are a better defensive team without him. But the offensive upside he would have given you, again, even if the Lakers were fully healthy, they still weren't. They're not even in the stratosphere of the Thunder. That's just how good Oklahoma City is. So the Lakers get swept. They had a chance to win that game last night, and fitting in what could be LeBron's final game as a Laker, he had a floater from about 10 feet out to give him the lead with 20 seconds left, and he missed it. And that was basically their last chance. Oklahoma City hit their free throws. Lakers missed on the next possession with Austin Reeves, who tried to tie it with a three. Then the Thunder hit their free throws again, and that was basically it. LeBron, very non-committal in the postgame, said he needs to recalibrate, needs to spend time with his family. Didn't say whether or not he was going to retire. Look, I think there is a 0% chance. If there was a negative percent on LeBron retiring, it would be a negative percent, but there's a 0% chance, in my opinion, that LeBron James is retiring. And what I think is not only best for LeBron, but best for the Lakers as well this summer, is to part ways. Is to say, thank you for the championship you brought us in 2020. Thank you for the millions of tickets that you've sold for us, and the publicity, and carrying on the greatness and the Laker tradition of having one of the greatest players of all time wear a Lakers jersey. But the Lakers need to go in a separate direction. They need to move on and have life without LeBron James. And if they didn't, if Nico Harrison didn't gift Luka Doncic into their lap, then, well, maybe that could say, well, you know, you could make the argument they still should keep LeBron and figure it out of the players around him. They have Luka. This is Luka's team. They don't need LeBron. And it's not that necessary that LeBron is holding them back. It's just if Luka Doncic is your best player, having LeBron James on the same team, taking up nearly $50 to $60 million in cap space, it's not going to help you. Not going to help you. It's only going to hurt you. And if the Lakers want to do kind of what the Golden State Warriors are doing, right? I mean, they're bringing back Steve Kerr. It looks like they're going to bring back Draymond. You know, Jimmy Butler coming off the torn ACL is on their team, and I don't know how easy that's going to be to try to trade him. Like, the Warriors are basically just like, it's like Cirque du Soleil, right? It's like, come out. Not that they're a circus. I mean, they're a mediocre team, the Warriors, but it's just like, come out and have fun. All you billionaires in Silicon Valley, come out and watch the Warriors and watch Steph Curry and Draymond. And you can dream that we're still in 2016, even though we're not. And this team's not that good. But you can see Steph Curry while he still plays for another 2 years. Like, if the Lakers want to do that, they could bring LeBron back. And they publicly did. J.J. Redick and Rob Pelinka advocated publicly last night after the game for LeBron to return and to basically run back this three-man core of Luka, Austin Reeves, and LeBron James. And they can publicly do that. They can publicly advocate. I can't imagine that's truly what the Lakers want. Again, unless they just want to be what the Warriors are doing, come out and watch LeBron and Luka. Come out, Los Angeles, and watch this legend, LeBron James, play for one more season. just to say, hey, I get a chance to watch LeBron live. And they'll sell tickets. They will. They will. Because there's millions of kids, there's millions of families in the Los Angeles area that will still pay money no matter how good or bad the Lakers are next year, just to say that they got to watch LeBron James. And I can't imagine that any NBA team that has winning aspirations would want to do that when you are the Lakers and you can still sell out your arena every night just by marketing Luka freaking Doncic. But if you really feel like you need LeBron, then maybe that's the direction they want to go. But if the Lakers are serious about trying to win a championship next year, and it's a tall mountain, and it ain't going to get any easier with how the Thunder are playing and how the Thunder are constructed. But if the Lakers are serious about trying to win, they will tell LeBron, thanks, but it's time to move on. And they'll take what would be a 1 year, $50 million contract, 1 year, $60 million contract. And they can use that to get some other players to help them win, to be a more overall solid team. Because the Lakers have no depth. They have no bench. And they are still one of the worst 10 defensive teams in the NBA. I mean, look at the Mavericks. Look, and I will be the first person to tell you that that is the dumbest trade in NBA history for what Nico Harrison did. But in the same breath, I got to give Nico Harrison some credit for how he built that Mavericks team before he traded away Luka. Look at the players they had when they went to the finals 2 years ago. Look at the players that they had. And as a matter of fact, I'll bring up the Mavericks 2024 roster. And you tell me how many of these guys are household star player names here. It was Luka, and it was Kyrie Irving. And yes, Kyrie Irving is obviously a household name, and getting Kyrie Irving to come to Dallas, that was massive. Outside of that, it's PJ Washington. It was Derrick Jones Jr. It was Daniel Gafford, who they got in a trade earlier that year from the Wizards. And Daniel Gafford, when he was on the Wizards, was basically a turnstile on defense, and then he turned into a great role player. Derek Lively in his rookie season, Josh Green, Jaden Hardy, Tim Hardaway Jr. That was basically a Mavericks team that knocked out the Thunder and then destroyed Anthony Edwards and the Minnesota Timberwolves in the Western Conference Finals. That's a team that's built around Luka with great, solid, big, rim-protecting defenders and long, athletic wings that don't need the ball in their hand and can shoot the three. And so you need to kind of take that formula if you're the Lakers, and you need to try to recreate it. If you want to build a team around Luka, which they're doing, and I don't blame them for doing it because you can have success with it. But having LeBron James on that team, it's hurting you. And it's nothing against LeBron. He's not a better basketball player at age 41 than Luka Doncic is right now. And I think like that's not rocket science. He's not a more winning basketball player than Luka Doncic is right now. So having LeBron on the floor at the same time as Luka, I mean, you know, the efficiency numbers and all the advanced stats, when those two were on the floor together, the Lakers weren't good. They were in the bottom half of the NBA. When it was Luka and Austin Reeves, Lakers had a damn good lineup. They had damn good numbers. When it was Austin Reeves and LeBron, they were okay. But Luka and LeBron, they are two ball-dominant players that at LeBron's age and what Luka is, they're just not that good defensively. So that's why the Lakers need to tell LeBron, thank you, but it's time to move on because you're only hurting yourself if LeBron is on this roster with Luka next year, no matter how you want to try to stagger the rotations. When it comes to the playoffs, when it really matters, those guys have to be on the floor for 40 minutes and they can't be on the floor together. You're just not going to have an elite team. You simply won't. So LeBron's not retiring, but the Lakers should tell LeBron no thanks. And here's the thing for LeBron. Where is he playing next year then? It shouldn't be the Lakers. He shouldn't want to play with the Lakers because he doesn't have a chance of winning a title with the Lakers. Not as long as the Thunder are constructed the way they are and not the way that the Spurs are constructed the way that they are. Even at their best, they are the third best team in the West. And I would still put the Denver Nuggets ahead of them, especially when you match those teams up head to head. Denver has historically dominated the Lakers over the last couple of years. So they're probably the fourth best team, which is exactly what their seed was this year. LeBron's best chance of winning a title is in the East. And I'm saying that as a diehard Knicks fan. And as much as I think, no matter how the rest of this postseason shakes out for the Knicks, if they get to the finals, if they end up disappointing and losing to the Pistons or the Cavs in the Eastern Conference Finals, the Knicks are the team to beat in the East next year. I mean, they've proven that. They've proven that. I mean, again, I guess if they play the Pistons in the conference finals and the Pistons sweep them, then we're having a different conversation. But the path to winning a title is much easier in the East, as it was for most of LeBron's time when he was with Cleveland and when he was with Miami. And the best team to give him a chance to do that is to go back home to Akron, to Cleveland, Ohio, for part three, and do his farewell retirement tour next season with the Cleveland Cavaliers. And LeBron should want to go to Cleveland because, again, Knicks, Pistons, Celtics, that's a much easier path to get to an NBA Finals than Thunder, Spurs, Nuggets, and T-Wolves. And I didn't even mention Minnesota. But they kind of basically treat the regular season like it doesn't matter. But, you know, again, we see them in the second round here again, and they've made the Western Conference Finals back-to-back years. So I'd be throwing Minnesota in that group. Having to get past the T-Wolves, the Nuggets, Spurs, and the Thunder, way more difficult than having to get past the Knicks, the Celtics, and the Pistons. LeBron should know that. And Cleveland should realize that even at 42 years old next year, seeing what we just saw in the postseason from LeBron, where he had to put so much on his shoulders, he had to be the guy that carries the load. He had to be the guy that has the ball in his hands 80% of the time because Luka was out. LeBron did pretty damn well. For 41 years old, LeBron James in the series against the Houston Rockets, he averaged 39 minutes per game and scored 23 points per game with 7 rebounds and 8 assists while shooting 43% from the field. And in the sweep against the Oklahoma City Thunder, in that 4 games, LeBron, against one of the best defenses we've seen this century, and the numbers back it up, 38 minutes a game, 23 points per game, 6 rebounds, 6 assists, and he shot 50% from the field and 36% from deep. That's pretty damn freaking good for 41 years old. So if he can do that at 41, he can still help a team win at 42. And he doesn't have to be the number one option, and he wouldn't be. With Cleveland, it would be Donovan Mitchell. But unlike the Lakers that have Luka, that is so ball dominant and has Austin Reeves, well, we'll see their plans in the offseason. Austin Reeves is going to decline his player option and be a free agent. And that plays into this equation for the Lakers as well. But the Cavaliers have Donovan Mitchell, and then their next best players are Jared Allen and Evan Mobley. Two bigs that really don't need to ever touch the ball unless it's right under the rim, or on an alley-oop, or like at the low block. LeBron would be the second option. And I think him and Donovan Mitchell can play well together. Oh, but wait a minute. James Harden is on the Cavaliers. Oh, how could I forget James Harden? They made the trade for him this at the trade deadline for Darius Garland. Oh, well, I guess, you know, you can't have LeBron James if you have James Harden, right? Well, James Harden has a player option at the end of this season. And barring a run to the finals, the Cleveland Cavaliers would be wise to tell James Harden to kick rocks. Don't even bother opting into that player option. Which, again, he legally can. Then the Cavaliers would try to trade him. Or they should try to trade him. We've already seen him put up a couple of duds in this series against the Detroit Pistons. Okay, he had a great first half last night. He hit some shots in the clutch in game 3. Just wait, because the worst for James Harden is yet to come. Game six, if this series goes game seven, you're going to see a tale as old as time. And the Cleveland Cavaliers, if they haven't already realized, they will realize shortly that trading for James Harden was a mistake. And James Harden can do what he always does. He can look for his next partner, his next mate, his next swipe on Tinder in the NBA. He can decline his player option, and he can be free in free agency to sign with whoever he wants. And then that just that's wide open doors then for LeBron to come home, spend his last year in Cleveland. He could do the retirement tour that we all know he desperately wants to do, right? Where every team he stops, you know, they'll give him like the, you know, a little gift and a standing ovation, like Derek Jeter did with the Yankees, right? Jeter, every road trip the Yankees went on, a team had some kind of gift for Jeter. Whether you hate the Yankees or love the Yankees, whether you hate Derek Jeter or love Derek Jeter, like that was what he meant to the rest of the league. That's how much respect the other teams and organizations had for him. The Red Sox were giving him gifts. I mean, come on. Whether no matter how you feel about LeBron, that's what will happen. He'll say, I'm retiring. This is my last season. Every time the Lakers go on the road, he will be showered with gifts and standing ovations. And it's what he wants. And he'll get it. And he can come home. Just a kid from Akron, Ohio, and he actually has a decent chance on paper to win a title. He does. And I'm a Knicks fan, and I would be one of the first to say LeBron with the Cavs makes zero chance. That gives them zero chance. I mean, they have James Harden, who is a postseason losing player, and they're tied up at two games apiece in the second round with a chance to go to the conference finals. With LeBron, that team can make a push for the finals next year. That's the perfect last season in his professional career, year 24 plan for LeBron James. It should be with the Cleveland Cavaliers. He's wasting his time going back to LA, and the Lakers are wasting their time if they really truly want him back. 310-840-4910 is the number to join the show. That's 310-840-4910. So what do the Lakers do this offseason? I'll give you a quick summation of what their offseason plan is. Should be, and it starts and ends with Austin Reeves. I'm Pat Boyle. When we come back, we'll also get you a scoreboard update with the Sabres and the Canadiens, halftime between the T-Wolves and the Spurs. And again, it's another historic night for Paul Skeens on the mound. This has been MGM Tonight, right here on Westwood One Sports.
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9: Owen advisory continues until 8 p.m. tonight. Lows dip down to about 47 tonight under partly cloudy skies. Winds out of the northwest, 10 to 15 miles an hour. Sunshine mixed with clouds at times again tomorrow. High temperatures reach up to 66. Lows around 41 tomorrow night. Clear skies. Currently, it's 73 degrees. I'm staff meteorologist Megan Mulford on The Zone.
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3: 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Lows dip down to about 47 tonight under partly cloudy skies. Winds out of the northwest, 10 to 15 miles an hour. 66 tomorrow, a mix of clouds and sun. Tomorrow night, lows around 41. Ample sunshine expected Thursday with highs in the upper 60s. Slight chance of thunderstorms Friday. Right now, it's 70 degrees. I'm meteorologist Megan Mulford on The Zone.
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1: Welcome back, BetMGM Tonight, Westwood One Sports. I'm Pat Boyle. You can hit me up on Twitter at PatBoyle44. It's gone final, and the Spurs crushed the Timberwolves by 29 points, 126-97, the final score. I mean, it's not even like they led that fourth quarter by between about 15 points for most of the way, and then they emptied the benches, and then the Spurs bench basically was just raining threes. So I would say the scoreline looks harsh to Minnesota, but again, they got down by 15 out of the gate. They come back and get it to a two-point game. Then they go down by 18. They come back and they tie the game in the third quarter. And then they get down again by 20. And they came back and got it within, 11, got it somewhat close. But it's like, how many slow starts can you afford to get off to? How many times are you going to come out of the gate and be down by 15 points immediately? It's happened in three out of the five games in this series where they're down big immediately. And for the longest time, I wasn't a believer of this Minnesota team. When they made the conference finals 2 years ago, I thought it was stunning. I thought it was stunning. And that was a team with Karl Anthony Towns. And that's when Anthony Edwards really stepped into being a force, because that was the year they won the first two games in Denver. And then the Nuggets won three in a row. And I thought there was no chance Minnesota didn't have a prayer of coming back to win that series. They beat the Nuggets by 45 freaking points and then went on the road and came back from 20 points down in game seven to beat Denver. And I was floored by that. And then they got crushed by Luka Doncic and the Mavericks in the conference finals. Last year, they smoked the Lakers in the first round, and then they get the gift of Steph Curry being hurt. Would they have won that series if Steph Curry was healthy? Who knows? But they made back-to-back conference finals, and they got crushed by the Thunder in the conference finals last year. And then they underperformed in the regular season, and I was like, you know what? Yeah, this team doesn't have it. And I picked the Nuggets to win that first round series against them when we did our playoff bracket predictions. And they beat the Nuggets and knocked them out again while being shorthanded. So I don't understand how a team that has this much postseason pedigree, that has had this much success, that has knocked out teams that are on paper or better than them, how they have come out of the gate just looking completely flat for the majority of this series. Like, Sam, you would think the roles are reversed, that this is most of the guys on this team's first time in the postseason, and San Antonio's been here, you know, that they're in Minnesota shoes, that they've been into the conference finals back-to-back years. It's jarring. Jarring to me. Again, they still have another opportunity to send this to a winner-take-all game seven. If they can win at home on Friday night, they've been a much better team at home this year, even in the regular season, in the postseason. That first quarter is going to be real telling. They get down double digits again in the first quarter. This team's got spine, but I just don't know if they can get down 10, 15 points in the first quarter and come back again. I just don't see it happening. So they're down to their final bullet. And then on the ice, Ducks and the Golden Knights still tied one apiece, second period. Again, earlier tonight, the Sabres beat the Canadiens 3-2 to force to tie that series up at two games apiece. All right, we got about 2 minutes. Let's hit one more hot or cold here. Let's get producer Brandon Combs back in the mix. Combs, I'll let you pick any of the available prompts. I mean, we write down eight new ones each per night, and then we only end up getting to one or two. So finish off with whatever you want here.
2: I'm going to go with this one tonight because it's fresh. The White Sox win again against the Kansas City Royals. The White Sox, who are a game and a half behind the Guardians in the Central, will spend at least one day in first place before July 1st. Hot or cold?
1: They'll spend at least one day in first place? I'll go hot. I mean, they're only a game and a half out of first place here. They're 20-21. They've got a negative 13 run differential, but basically all but four teams in the American League have a negative run differential. They've won three in a row. Top of that pitching staff is pretty damn good. Murakami is a beast, and they're on a heater. They were six games under 500 just a couple of weeks ago. So since then, they're 9-4. And they play the Royals for two more games. Then they play your Cubbies. And you would think that would be tough. But again, you're telling me July 1st, they'll spend at least just one day in first with how mediocre that entire AL Central has been? I'll go hot.
2: Yeah, after the Cubs, they've got Seattle and then San Francisco. But then they've got Minnesota, Detroit, Minnesota again before they play Philly, Atlanta, Los Angeles, and the Yankees in succession. I don't think that they're going to spend a day in first place. I don't think they're going to catch Cleveland. And I think that they're going to run into a gauntlet here at the beginning of June when they go at Philly, against the Braves in here in Chicago, against the Dodgers here in Chicago, and then at New York against the Yankees for 12 straight games. That's just, I mean, that's going to be a gauntlet.
1: All they had to do is spend one day in first, according to you, Combs. All right, that's all the time we have for here tonight. Thanks to producer Brandon Combs. Thanks to video producer Monty. Thanks to Chloe Pratt, Max Sheedy, Zach Kroll, and of course my co-host Brad Evans. I'm Pat Boyle. We'll see you tomorrow at 6 p.m. Eastern right here on BetMGM Tonight.
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13: The Oklahoma City Thunder have officially punched their ticket to the Western Conference Finals, completing a dominant four-game sweep of the Lakers, the 115-110 victory last night in Los Angeles. And now, the story turns to LeBron James and his future in the league. Or no, his future location in the league. 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

0: 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Lows dip down to about 47 tonight under partly cloudy skies. Winds out of the northwest, 10 to 15 miles an hour. 66 tomorrow, a mix of clouds and sun. Tomorrow night, lows around 41. Ample sunshine expected Thursday with highs in the upper 60s. Slight chance of thunderstorms Friday. Right now, 63. I'm meteorologist Megan Mulford on The Zone.
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22: You know, I'm actually glad that you came back from break with this. Because little do you all know out there in the American public, those of you that are listening coast to coast here on Westwood One Sports, we're about 48 hours away from what should be considered a national damn holiday. Midnight, May the 15th, the boy dropping once again. We honestly, this is a 24/7 network. We honestly, once the album drops, and it'll happen while Josh Graham is on the air here on Westwood One Sports Night. Once the album drops, Josh should just cut the show and play the album the rest of the night on repeat. And then it would get repeated again because his show gets repeated. So there we go.
1: He'd sue us.
22: leave it to our resident Aubrey Graham hater to bring Aubrey up the fact that he
1: Graham.
22: Would... Lawbury Graham is what you're calling him. Yeah, he probably would sue us. Are you excited, Denton, for Friday?
1: Man, I'm not listening to that trash. I'll take your word for it. I'm not listening.
22: You're not going to listen to Iceman?
1: Bro, I haven't listened to a Drake album since 2018.
22: Jeez Louise.
1: This ain't no bit. His music is not... I don't shake my ass at the club. there's no ass shaking over here.
22: He makes more than ass shaking music. I expect him to poetically eviscerate Kendrick Lamar, formerly on an album.
1: Why?
22: I expect him to respond. Why? You're saying, like, why would he go back into that
1: bag? You want to go back to get jumped? You know, did I mention the lawsuit where he's suing?
22: Oh, you did.
1: Where he said a diss track gave him emotional instability? Did you?
22: Well, he was. Well, hold on. The lawsuit was valid. Let me not say the lawsuit was valid.
1: It was not valid.
22: What he was trying to claim, the guy accused him of being a pedophile.
1: He said it too. He welcomed it. He literally said the Epstein angle is what I expected. And then he went to the lawyers. I don't know how you're a fan of that dude. He represents all the things that you aren't as a person because you're a good person. And he's not.
22: I just like his music. I don't know if I like him. It's his music. You can't deny that he is arguably the greatest rap artist of the 2000s.
1: I can't deny that. I don't like his music. I also, you can't deny his BBL either. Fake ass abs.
22: Any BBL allegations that are being put out there about one Aubrey Drake Graham, I have to live with them. I don't know whether he has a BBL or not. I'm not going to find out whether he has a BBL or not. I actually do not prefer. I do not prefer BBLs. I was having a conversation in here the other day. I told you, Dan, with my cousin, with my brother. I'm like, yo, I think Savannah James is one of the top five most beautiful black women walking God's green earth. Why? Because she's all natural. No plastic surgeries. Doesn't wear a whole lot of makeup. Just a little bit of foundation. Maybe draws an eyebrow or two on here or there. Shout out Savannah James, man. Shout out to Savannah James. We had a lot more to get to, including a trip to the house that Savannah James built out in Los Angeles. Crypto.com Arena is where we'll find our pal, Law Murray. He's going to check in with the program. He was in the locker room yesterday as the Lakers got bounced by the Oklahoma City Thunder in a clean sweep, leaving us to ask the question of what is next when it comes to the Los Angeles Lakers. I'll tell you what could potentially be next for the Lakers. We keep asking, well, how are they going to put a team, how are they going to put a championship contender around Luka Doncic? How are they going to get Luka to stay satisfied there in La La Land? Well, can I bring a theory to the show here tonight? Luka Doncic, as I mentioned, has a player option coming up for the 28-29 season. There is one player out in the Western Conference who is quite fond of one Luka Doncic. His name is Nikola Jokic. The 2026-27 season is going to be the last dance for Nikola Jokic in Denver with the Nuggets. I say it all the time, right? When you fail to meet expectations in the postseason, there are usually sweeping consequences that follow. The Denver Nuggets, since Nikola's gotten there, have done a horrible job putting together a championship roster around him. Guess what Nikola Jokic has after this year? That's why I'm calling the 26-27 season the last dance for Nikola Jokic. He's got a player option for the 27-28 season. He's got a player option for the 28-27 season. I looked at my crystal ball and I can see it now. Shams Charania update coming across the ticker. Breaking news. Nikola Jokic opts out of his contract with the Denver Nuggets to sign in Los Angeles with the Lakers. Wouldn't that shake up the NBA? I think it's more of a reality than maybe some of you out there give it a chance to be. Honestly. If we do not get a Nikola Jokic extension before training camp opens up, this will be Nikola Jokic. This will be his last year in Denver with the Nuggets. Because what are they waiting for here? What are they waiting for? What are they waiting for? They had their front office come out and lay it on the cutting room floor saying, hey, everyone is tradable except for one Nikola Jokic. They're fighting like hell to try and retool that roster while staying atop the Western Conference, while staying a top four seed within the Western Conference. But they're another team that is facing the realities of dealing with the new rules in the NBA. The second apron in the new way of team building in 2026. Denver's got to shake a leg or lose one, as I like to say. And I'm telling you now, if you do not see a Nikola Jokic extension, if you do not see a Nikola Jokic extension by the time training camp opens up, he's as good as gone. I fully expect him to opt out of his player option next offseason to become a member of the Los Angeles Lakers. A lot more to get to here on a Tuesday night edition of Westwood One Sports Night, taking you coast to coast with the youngest in charge and Earl Willingham. We'll have Law Murray stop by top of the 2 o'clock hour. When we come back, I'll tell you why Shai Gilgeous-Alexander is the best NBA guard since Michael Jordan. Next.
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11: 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The New York Knicks absolutely in the zone right now, dropping 144 on the Sixers yesterday to complete the four-game sweep, headed to the Eastern Conference Finals for the second straight year. 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I'm Nick Costos.
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1: I don't know if it's because I'm tired and excited to get off, but like that song's hitting different tonight. One of the best ad-libs in the country. Westwood One Sports Night continues. Youngest in charge, Linnell Willingham, rocking out with you. One final segment. If you decided to tap into the show tonight at any point, we appreciate you being here, whether that's on one of our over 200-plus affiliates out there nationwide, whether that's Sirius XM, Channel 375, X, YouTube. We appreciate you locking in. Let's finish the show how we finish it every night by putting the show to bed. How are we going to choose to put the show to bed tonight? Well, TMZ had a story that very much captured my attention, and I was texting Denton about this at like 2 o'clock in the afternoon. I was so excited. TMZ is reporting that Jamie Foxx, at age 58, is expecting a baby with his current girlfriend, who I'll just say is way younger than he is. But when you're Jamie Foxx and when black don't crack, I ain't surprised that he's dibbling and dabbling with a woman that's in her early 30s. But it got me thinking, and maybe we'll get texts on this and tweets on this as we roll throughout the morning. I'm sure this is tantalizing morning sports talk radio. How old is too old to have a baby? He's 58 years of age. At what point do your soldiers start falling? At what point? At what point do you become unfertile? 58? I think it's different. I'll just say this. I think from a man's perspective. I think from a man's perspective, it's a lot more conceivable to think about a man having intercourse at 58. It's a lot less conceivable to think about a woman giving birth at 58 years of age. We want to talk about inducing a heart attack.
2: I don't know that you can at 58.
1: So that's what I'm asking. And this is why I wanted to bring this up.
2: Yes, I think it's like science. I'm sure there's been impossibilities, but I don't think you can give birth at 58.
1: Well, we know you can get someone pregnant at 58 because Jamie Foxx is doing it.
2: That's not even the oldest, though. Al Pacino had a kid at 83.
1: What?
2: Yeah, Robert De Niro had one at 79 just a couple of years ago. A kid's like 3 years old.
1: I mean, Robert, those freaky-ass Italians, nothing surprises me with them. I mean, that's... Is he Italian?
2: I don't understand, like, if you're Al Pacino... Like that's where I'm like, how is that still working?
1: Why
2: like,
1: would
2: how
1: you,
2: are you still
1: want
2: functioning there?
1: Why would you? Well, exactly. Well, there's a whole lot
2: he
1: of
2: ain't raising the kid.
1: Well, there's medication, but that's my thing. Like, why have a kid that's going to inevitably like you're gonna die before they reach their prime? Like, and I hate to be morbid about it, but like that's my whole
2: I
1: thing.
2: Don't.
1: About,
2: I had that same thing the first time I saw that. I was like, he's 83. He ain't gonna see. He might be lucky if he sees kindergarten graduation.
1: Like, who knows? Who knows? Is he going to be able to take him to his first pre-K recital? Like, I just think it's crazy to
2: lucky
1: think
2: you
1: about.
2: Saw him out of the hospital at that age. Lord have mercy.
1: I think it's crazy. Jamie Foxx, though, like, he just had a near-death experience. So maybe, like, his newfound good health has got him with a different outlook on life. And he's just hanging and banging as often as he can. But, man... Strap it up.
2: I mean, the tournament was a couple weeks ago. You know what I mean? Like
1: literally. Well, talk about a bracket buster. I mean, that was. This is exactly what this falls under the category of. I'm stunned by it, though, man. You're right, though. He definitely should have, you know, Michael
2: like
1: Scott.
2: You have the funds. I don't know. Like, 100%. If you're a regular 9-to-5er that's maybe tight on the bills.
1: Yeah.
2: You know, maybe you can't afford the surgery. I can't imagine it's that expensive. And maybe it's covered by insurance. But if you're rich, I mean, come on.
1: Anybody out there that hasn't watched Jamie Foxx's last stand-up, I encourage you to do so. He talked about his near-death experience and about how he had to have his diaper changed by a very attractive young nurse. And he was embarrassed, is all I would say. But clearly, he is...
2: It's working.
1: He's put that shame and embarrassment behind him because... At 58, he's expecting. That means when his kid turns 18, he's going to be 76 years old? Is that right, Math?
2: Well, 7 years after that, he can have another kid like Al Pacino.
1: I wanted to open up the phones on this, but we didn't hit it till late in the show. I wanted to know, like, get personal with some of you all out there. We got a lot of older people that listen. I wonder how much of our listening audience is still sexually active. I guess the world will never know. That is going to do it for a Tuesday night edition of What's Up on Sports Night. Thank you to Oliver Popular, Denton Day, our guy Law Murray. We appreciate your calls as always. The Kang of North Kakalaki back in the saddle tomorrow with me. Me and Josh Graham tomorrow night. Drake Toll is next.
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9: 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It was announced this morning that Week 1 Sunday Night Football will be the Dallas Cowboys visiting the New York Football Giants. And there's a lot of optimism right now around Big Blue with John Harbaugh as the coach. And I'm a Giants fan saying this. I would be really surprised if the Dallas Cowboys didn't win that game easily. I'm Nick Costos.
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1: What is dedication?
2: The thing that drives me every day as a dad is Darian. We call him Day-Day for short. Every day he's hungry for something, whether it's attention, affection, knowledge. And there's this huge responsibility in making sure that when he's no longer under my wing, that he's a good person. I think the advice I would give is you don't need to know all the answers. 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
4: The Oklahoma City Thunder have officially completed the sweep, taking down the Los Angeles Lakers 115-110 in a Game 4 thriller. Behind a dominant 35-point performance by SGA and a clutch play from Chet Holmgren, the defending champions remain a perfect 8-0 this postseason. While the Lakers fought to the end, the Thunder's depth was just simply too much, and they have punched their ticket back to the Western Conference Finals. I'm Addie Bates.
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1: 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Mainly cloudy skies overnight with lows around 48. Northwest winds 10 to 15 miles an hour. High temperatures reach up to 66. Wednesday, more clouds than sun. Clear skies Wednesday night. Lows dip down to about 40. Clear skies Thursday with highs in the low 70s. Slight chance for showers Friday. Right now, it's 54 degrees. I'm staff meteorologist Megan Mulford on The Zone.
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3: Here's your 96.7 FM, 1670 AM, The Zone weatherology forecast. Mainly cloudy skies overnight with lows around 48. Northwest winds 10 to 15 miles an hour. High temperatures reach up to 66 Wednesday. More clouds than sun. Clear skies Wednesday night. Lows dip down to about 40. Clear skies Thursday with highs in the low 70s. Slight chance for showers Friday. Right now, it's 54 degrees. I'm staff meteorologist Megan Mulford on The Zone.
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1: I don't know if it's because I'm tired and excited to get off, but like that song's hitting different tonight. One of the best ad-libs in the country. Westwood One Sports Tonight continues. Youngest in charge, Linnell Willingham, rocking out with you. One final segment. If you decided to tap into the show tonight at any point, we appreciate you being here, whether that's on one of our over 200-plus affiliates out there nationwide, whether that's SiriusXM, Channel 375, X, YouTube. We appreciate you locking in. Let's finish the show how we finish it every night by putting the show to bed. How are we going to choose to put the show to bed tonight? Well, TMZ had a story that very much captured my attention, and I was texting Denton about this at like 2 o'clock in the afternoon. I was so excited. TMZ is reporting that Jamie Foxx, at age 58, is expecting a baby with his current girlfriend, who I'll just say is way younger than he is. But when you're Jamie Foxx and when black don't crack, I ain't surprised that he's dibbling and dabbling with a woman that's in her early 30s. But it got me thinking, and maybe we'll get texts on this and tweets on this as we roll throughout the morning. I'm sure this is tantalizing morning sports talk radio. How old is too old to have a baby? He's 58 years of age. At what point do your soldiers start falling? At what point? At what point do you become infertile? 58? I think it's different. I'll just say this. I think from a man's perspective, it's a lot more conceivable to think about a man having intercourse at 58. It's a lot less conceivable to think about a woman giving birth at 58 years of age. Let's talk about inducing a heart attack.
2: I don't know that you can at 58.
1: So that's what I'm asking. And this is why I wanted to bring this up.
2: Yes, I think it's like science. I'm sure there's been impossibilities, but I don't think you can give birth at 58.
1: Well, we know you can get someone pregnant at 58 because Jamie Foxx is doing
2: that. That's not even the oldest, though. Al Pacino had a kid at 83.
1: What?
2: Yeah, Robert De Niro had one at 79 just a couple of years ago. A kid's like 3 years old.
1: I mean, Robert, those freaky-ass Italians, nothing surprises me with them. I mean, that's... Is he Italian?
2: I don't understand, like, if you're Al Pacino. Like, that's where I'm like, how is that still working?
1: Why
2: like,
1: would
2: how
1: you
2: are you still
1: want,
2: functioning there?
1: Why would you... Well, exactly. Well, there's a whole lot
2: he
1: of...
2: He ain't raising the kid.
1: Well, I mean, there's medication. But that's my thing. Like, why have a kid that's going to... inevitably, like, you're going to die before they reach their prime. Like, and I hate to be morbid about it, but, like, that's my whole thing.
2: I had that same thing the first time I saw that. I was like, he's 83? He ain't going to see... He might be lucky if he sees kindergarten graduation.
1: I was about to say. Like, who knows? Who knows? Is he going to be able to take him to his first pre-K recital? Like, I just think it's crazy to
2: think
1: about.
2: Lucky you saw him out of the hospital at that age. Lord have mercy.
1: I think it's crazy. Jamie Foxx, though, like, he just had a near-death experience. So maybe, like, his newfound good health has got him with a different outlook on life. And he's just hanging and banging as often as he can. But, man, strap it up.
2: I mean, the tournament was a couple weeks ago. You know what I mean? Like,
1: literally. Well, talk about a bracket buster. I mean, that was this is exactly what this falls under the category of. I'm stunned by it, though, man. You're right, though. He definitely should have, you know, Michael
2: Scott.
1: Like, you
2: have the funds. I don't know. Like,
1: well,
2: if you're a regular 9-to-5er that's maybe tight on the bills,
1: yeah,
2: maybe you can't afford the surgery. I can't imagine it's that expensive. And maybe it's covered by insurance. But if you're rich, I mean, come on.
1: Anybody out there that hasn't watched Jamie Foxx's last stand-up, I encourage you to do so. He talked about his near-death experience and about how he had to have his diaper changed by a very attractive young nurse, and He was embarrassed, is all I would say. But clearly, he is...
2: it's working.
1: Put that shame and embarrassment behind him because at 58, he's expecting. That means when his kid turns 18, he's going to be 76 years old? Is that right, Math?
2: Well, in 7 years after that, he can have another kid like Al Pacino.
1: I wanted to open up the phones on this, but we didn't hit it till late in the show. I wanted to know, like, get personal with some of you all out there. We got a lot of older people that listen. I wonder how much of our listening audience is still sexually active. I guess the world will never know. That is going to do it for a Tuesday night edition of What's Up on Sports Night. Thank you to Oliver Popular, Denton Day, our guy Law Murray. We appreciate your calls as always. The Kang of North Kakalaki back in the saddle tomorrow with me. Me and Josh Graham tomorrow night. Drake Toll is next.
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20: The New York Knicks swept the Philadelphia 76ers in the second round of the NBA playoffs. Ever since the middle of the first round, the Knicks have looked like the best team in the East. I have to give credit to Mike Brown. Brown has unlocked the offense for the Knicks. This is the best the Knicks have played in the playoffs since the 90s. A team with a real chance at the NBA Finals. 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I'm Chris Black.
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0: Nice turnout yesterday at the Dairy Innovation Hub Summit held on the UW-Madison campus. Stephanie Hoff and Kylie Allen were there. Lactose-free ice cream, one of the hot topics of discussion as far as the future of Wisconsin's dairy industry. That's one of the stories we've got for you on a Wednesday morning. Hello, everybody. It's the fabulous Farm Babe Pam Yonke. This is the Midwest Farm Report. We're also introducing you to another one of our Alice in Dairyland finalists and getting a field report from Wiffles Hybrid on how the spring planting's going so far. We'll catch up with Stu Mock, our ag meteorologist, in about 15 minutes. I questioned whether his forecast was going to work out yesterday. It stayed pretty chilly in the Madison area with a pretty strong wind. In the end, we did manage to break the 60-degree mark, and it looks like we'll do the same again today. Sunshine, 65, the forecast. Winds will remain gusty out of the northwest, up to 25 miles an hour. Tomorrow, sunshine, highs near 70. Friday, a chance of showers probably in the morning. Otherwise, a cloudy Friday, highs right around 79 degrees. Like I said, we'll find out what Stu's got to say about that. Talk text line is open for you if you've got something you'd like to share. How's spring planting going? How is the garden coming along? Any of the observations around your yard are helpful to us? 877-301-FARM. That's 877-301-3276. Up next, some Wisconsin farmers have already harvested their first cutting of alfalfa. Others are waiting. If you're waiting, you'll want to hear Ben Jarboe's conversation next, talking about the insects that are out there trying to take away your yield. That's up.
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2: First cutting is underway in parts of Wisconsin for alfalfa, and it also means it's about time to start scouting for alfalfa weevil. From the southern end of the world's longest barn, I'm Ben Jarboe, and if you're curious on how to go about scouting your alfalfa fields for the alfalfa weevil, I have Emily Bick, an entomologist with UW-Madison, here to share some details about how the alfalfa weevil made its way into the state and how you should go about looking for them in your crop.
3: Yeah, so alfalfa weevil is a growing pest across Wisconsin. We hear about it more and more across the Midwest every single year. 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

0: 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You're bleeding, man.
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8: Good morning. It's getting a little more crowded now, but so far the interstates and Beltline are moving along just fine. Brake lights on inbound John Nolan between North Shore Drive and Olin Ave, outbound at Broome Street. No issues on East Wash or downtown yet. All other main routes are at the posted speeds. No crashes or delays. With your zone traffic, I'm Kate Fox.
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7: Good morning. Peak traffic time now with pockets of congestion on the northbound interstate between 94 and 151. And on the westbound Beltline between John Nolan and Seminole Highway. Brake lights on inbound John Nolan between North Shore Drive and Rimrock, as always. And then inbound between Blair and Broome. Plus, traffic light and construction congestion starting up downtown on East Wash, Capitol Square, and Campus. Other main routes are at the posted speeds. No crashes or delays so far. With your zone traffic, I'm Kate Fox.
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10: We don't have enough time for news of the weird, but people keep texting in and talking. Dave called it about Kate's traffic report. Kate's going to join us a little later. Let's see. Danger on our sister station, City Bill and Wanakee. Danger threw at the traffic and said, let's see if the volume wore off. Let's.
7: Good morning. Peak traffic time now with pockets of congestion on the northbound interstate between 94 and 151. And on the westbound Beltline between John Nolan and Seminole Highway. Brake lights on inbound John Nolan between North Shore Drive and Rimrock, as always. And then inbound between Blair and Broome. Plus traffic light and construction congestion starting up downtown on East Wash.
10: She's so tired. She's so sleepy.
7: Other main routes are at the posted speeds. No crashes or delays so far. With your zone traffic, I'm Kate Fox.
10: Wake up, Kate. I'm gonna go shake her. Yeah. I'm going to go shake her, slap her around a little bit. Respectfully.
11: Oh, it's family. Yeah, it's
10: fine. She's family. It's fine. Yeah. I'm going to go shake Kate. I'll be right back.
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10: Well, make it five in a row for the Milwaukee Brewers as they would defeat the San Diego Padres last night at American Family Field 6-4. Starting pitcher Brandon Sproat struck out six and allowed three runs over 5 1/3 innings of work to pick up his first career victory. While offensively, Joey Ortiz would homer for the first time in nearly 10 months in the third inning, and the Brewers would use a five-run fourth inning to seal it. Here's more from Joey Ortiz.
0: Yeah, I mean, hit a ball hard in the air, and that's what you want to do every at bat, and I got a good pitch to hit as well and took a good swing on it, and yeah, like you said, something to build off.
10: Last night also saw Christian Yelich come back. Manager Pat Murphy reacts on getting some of his star players back from injury.
2: Obviously, you know, when any team has their three of their top five hitters out, it makes it tough. You know, we played some games with four of our top five hitters out. It's difficult. It's half your team. You know, like I said, other guys step up and nobody's going to feel sorry for you. So I'm proud that we withstood that. And now hopefully we get some games under Yelich's belt and get him back in a groove.
10: It'll be Brewers and Padres again tonight from American Family Field. First pitch at 6:40.
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10: Wisconsin has announced it has formally launched a search for its next director of athletics, and the university expects the AD to begin this summer. And finally, for the Green Bay Packers, Phase 3 OTAs will begin on late May, with a mandatory minicamp coming June 9th through the 11th. For the Wisconsin Sports Zone Network, I'm Ebo.
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0: handle this start of the year?
1: I think it's been tough on him, you know. I mean, it's let's be honest, you know, it's tough on the kid. He spent the whole last year playing every day at short and did an incredible job. You know, his offensive numbers obviously were below league average, but, you know, he was on a winning team and doing winning things and, you know, kept his composure even though offensively he wasn't performing as good as you'd like. But, man, you can't replace that defense. It's really good. Yeah, I mean, we were hoping, you know, like, hey, look, we got a nice lead here. Go out there, you can get it done. You know, he hung a breaking ball and then made another pitch down the middle. And, you know, his stuff was going down. You could see the difference in his stuff. But we want him to try to work through that and get, you know, still make pitches. That doesn't mean just because your fastball's 97 to 95 or 94 doesn't mean he can't be effective with it. So we're hoping he could. And Drolan came in and did a nice job. And like I said, the other three, Patrick, McGill, and Rebane, you know. Yeah. No, I mean, it definitely was. So that's been a concern, you know, that he does lose it fairly quickly and right around the 75-80 pitch mark.
2: Is that something a pitcher learns?
1: Mm-hmm.
2: Because he's obviously in great shape.
1: Yeah, you don't coast yourself. You don't coast. You don't want to pace yourself. But you have to learn to be in a good rhythm so you're conditioned enough to keep that thing going, and your delivery is really important. But like you said, this kid trains like heck, but maybe right now, that's his max right now. With all the other things that come into it, the adrenaline, anxiety, all the other things that go with it.
3: Obviously, you want to get a fast start every game, but how much more important is it against this team?
4: There you go. There's some for Pat Murphy. You know, glowing about Joey Ortiz. Love to see it. Love to hear it. Joey Ortiz has been pretty hard on himself. It's been 10 months since he had a home run. Now, some of that time they weren't playing baseball, but still. I mean, 10 months ago, that's a long time, dude. It's a very long time. Brewers, Cubs lose, fly the L, go Braves. Go Braves. But on time, you know, yesterday's the past, tomorrow's the future. But today, my friends, is a gift. That's why it's called the present. Powerful stuff there. Joey Ortiz. Pat Murphy talking about, you know, it's been tough on him. Our guy Goose Egg says, tough on him. I have to listen to his at-bats on the radio at work. Now, that's tough. If I could find a, you know, time does not change us. It just unfolds us. Okay. All right, we'll take a little break here. Got some more Brewers. Got some search committee for Wisconsin. NFL schedule coming out tomorrow. Some leaks. And if you want to get involved, 608-321-1670.

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0: the company. I don't read the company emails. He said, I thought everybody knew that the fish in a microwave was not allowed.
1: Yeah. Ebo this morning, he's like, oh, biatch is probably going to yell at me because this has happened before. Ebo is a bad guy. That's what we've learned today. Smells sour God. In here.
0: I'm gonna have to respond to this now. Just, I got to give you support. You're my guy, man.
1: This is ridiculous.
0: Oh, God. Okay. So there you go. That's the first segment of the show. We are off to what is considered to be, ladies and gentlemen, a flying start today. A flying start today. So let's do this. We'll reset. Coming up bottom of the hour, Jeff Levering, who is going to bring Sense and Sensibility back to the program, I promise you. But I can't get past it now. You know what I'm going to send out? This is what I'm going to send out. Okay, for those that want to know. This is what I'm going to send out. I heard it smells like the northbound end of a southbound penguin in the studio. No more fish in a microwave. That's exactly what I'm going to send out, and I'm going to hit send. I'm supporting you, man.
1: I had him take. I wheeled a chair out of here. I took the garbage can. I took anything that was nearby where he was eating, where the smell had glommed onto. I rolled it into the Ben Kenny, the producer booth. I have named the Ben Kenny Memorial Producer Booth. I rolled everything in there. Just get
0: take
1: it out.
0: Take it to Rowdy's house.
1: I'm going to peel up the carpet when you're talking to Levering, too.
0: Oh, I got to ask you something else real quick, okay? Real quick, this segment, because this segment's gone off the rails. So I'm getting ready to come on the air today. I hear the music playing, and then I hear Kate in the background doing traffic.
1: Yep.
0: Does she do traffic for a station?
1: Yeah, she does traffic for the network occasionally.
0: Okay.
1: More often she does it in the evening, but I guess she's on this morning for station.
0: I don't know if it was. I don't know what it was. She sounded hammered.
1: Yeah, well, she was probably still was. Johnny Danger said the same thing this morning. He's like, is Kate's value more off or something? Ebo and I were talking about it when you texted. Yeah, she sounded
0: I'm like,
1: chopped
0: what
1: up.
0: The hell? It was like, oh, there's some traffic on a Beltline. I don't know. It's over at the Gentleman's Club and the Fire Breathing Dragon's open.
1: I'm gonna go find the audio during the break.
0: I'm Kate Fox. I don't know who the hell I am. Have a good day. It was just like, what the hell? So, I'm like, how much did she shotgun before the actual tournament got underway on Saturday? Good gosh. All right. Okay. I had to get all that out of my system. Thank you very much for putting up with the first segment of the program. Ladies and gentlemen, I promise you we'll get back to some bigger and better things. Stay tuned. More of the Bill Michael Show coming at you next.
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0: is Black and Abdallah on Westwood One Sports. 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
1: Welcome in to Black and Abdallah here on Westwood One Sports, the Westwood One Sports app, SiriusXM, Channel 375, and all of our great radio affiliates around the country. I'm Chris Black, along with Adam Abdallah, broadcasting live from downtown Chicago each and every day on the air until 3 Eastern, hanging out with you. If you want to join the show today, you can call or text us at 310-840-4910. Let's start with this today, Abdallah. Last night, the San Antonio Spurs put it on the Minnesota Timberwolves. They went at home, Game 5, 126-97. Victor Wembanyama was fantastic once again. He is ejected of Game 4 early, second quarter. No suspension. He shows up. He's ready to ball. He was fantastic last night for the Spurs.
2: Absolutely. And I think it's obvious right now that Victor Wembanyama is one of the best players in the NBA. And when he's on the court for the Spurs, if he would have been on the court for the entire game of Game 4, this would have been it. Yeah. This would have been the game.
1: Yeah, I think so.
2: Would have been the end of the Minnesota Timberwolves. This is probably ending in the next game, unless they can get a game here for Minnesota. I don't think this goes seven, but you never know. Minnesota is gritty. Minnesota likes to grind out everything. They've been able to win. So I think that right now, it's obvious that this is going to be the Spurs against the Oklahoma City Thunder. And I think that for the foreseeable future, it is going to be the Spurs and the Oklahoma City Thunder as battling back and forth in the West. And I think that you're going to see from now on, as young as Victor Wembanyama is, as a 22-year-old playing in the NBA, as long as he can stay healthy, because given his size and the way that he plays, and listen, big guys always have health issues. Like, it's just something you have to take into account.
1: It seems like it.
2: Right? This could be the next guy. And I'm saying this to the Oklahoma City Thunder. Get yours now. Get your championship now. Because if he can stay healthy, and if the Spurs can continue to build around him the way that they have, because we saw it in the regular season, he didn't have to play a lot. He wasn't playing a full complement of minutes in the regular season. They were being very sparingly with him in the regular season. This could be the next guy in the NBA that keeps people from winning championships because of how good he is.
1: Yeah, I think that that's one way to look at it. And if you want to join the show today, you can always do that at 310-840-4910. I would also look at it from this perspective. When I say this, you know, here on the show on Fridays, we bring Raj into the mix and we play fill in the blank. So if I were to ask you a fill in the blank, Wembanyama has the highest approval rating in NBA history since, who are you filling in the blank with? Who's the name? Because I think along those lines, you're talking about specifically wins and losses on the court. And I agree with you. It does feel very much like Wembanyama is going to rule the league for a decade, at least. And like, that's what I hate about doing or having conversations like this, right? Like, last night was great. He's playing well. I am excited to see the future. But we're not there yet. So, like, I don't need the put Wembanyama in the category of greatest players ever yet.
2: No.
1: I don't need to have the he's the best big man that I've ever seen category. Like, we don't need that. We don't need bold proclamations today. Like, because it will happen, right? Like, one of two things are going to happen. I think it's very clear to me when you look at the trajectory that Wembanyama's career is on. One, it's either he's going to fall short of the expectations based on injuries, or he's going to accomplish a hell of a lot of stuff in the NBA.
2: Yeah.
1: And he's going to be in the conversation with the all-time greats because he's won multiple titles. He's won multiple MVPs. He's done this. He's done that. He's been an all-star for 15 years. Like one of two things is going to happen. Like, I don't think there's a middle point where Wembanyama is this good so early at 22 and he's not going to get a title, or he's not going to be MVP someday, or he's not going to win multiple Defensive Players of the Year awards. Like, what's going to happen? It's either he's going to live up to the expectation, or he won't based on injuries. Like, that's it. Like, I don't think there's going to be a ho-hum career of Wemby just being a good Spur for 12 seasons and they just, you know, as far as they get to is maybe they get to one finals and they never win. Like, that's not the case here. It's pretty obvious. So then, Adam, when we kind of look at how basketball fans and how sports fans view this current landscape of the NBA, what did we just walk off of? We just walked out of a regular season where every person just complained about everything about the NBA. The players don't try. The teams aren't trying. There's tanking. There's rest. There's all this stuff. In-season tournament. All this stuff to why people don't like the NBA. You know what the people, sports fans, like? They like Wemby.
2: Mm-hmm.
1: And it's very obvious. And we talked about this the other day, that when NBC was picking their spots for the first round games that the number one crew for NBC would be at, it was Tirico and Reggie Miller at all the Spurs games in the first round. It wasn't the best first round matchup. Spurs Blazers wasn't a great matchup in the first round. There were other big matchups, other big cities involved, but the TV network, NBC, they wanted Wemby.
2: Yeah.
1: And so I think that's where, when I ask the question, you can text the show at 310-840-4910. Wembanyama has the best approval rating from sports fans in the NBA since who? Who are you answering with that?
2: I'm going to say, because I'm not going to go as far back as like I'm not putting him into the Jordan category yet. Like, that's insane to do right now.
1: Well, I would say this.
2: I'm going to say Steph Curry. Because to me, Steph and the Warriors eventually took a heel turn once they added Durant. They eventually took that, we're going to add the stars, because they all came up together. Steph and Draymond and Klay all came up together. So it wasn't a let's put stars together and ring chase together. All of those guys came up as a team together. And Steph was a guy that changed the NBA and the way kids play and the way that the NBA and he and Klay and everybody kind of changed the game and the way that the NBA is kind of played these days, with the amount of threes the teams shoot and everything like that. And I'm not saying that Victor Wembanyama is going to change the way the game is played or anything like that, but the general approval of everyone's favorite player, and just look at the way youth gravitates towards fun players. Steph is a fun player. He's a likable player. And I think he has the highest approval rating of a player. And I think that Wembanyama is going to get into that category of the highest approval rating since Steph Curry. I think that every player that you can kind of think of has some form of demerit that you can put on their record. Like, if you can say, okay, Kevin Durant's a great player. Yeah, he's got Twitter fingers, though. You know what I mean? Like, he's got the burners, and he's got, you know, he can be a little agitated every once in a while.
1: Yeah, I don't think people like Durant that
2: way.
1: You know,
2: you know what I mean? Like, like, Harden always fizzles out in the playoffs, and, you know, he goes from team to team to team to team. You know, like, there's always something about every single player that you can kind of find something that you don't like. With Steph, there's really nothing to dislike about Steph Curry. And so I'm going to say Steph. Everybody likes Steph Curry. So to me, he's going to be the most likable and have the highest rating since Steph Curry.
1: Yeah, I mean, Steph Curry is definitely a name that jumps out to me when we talk about this. I think there is a difference, though, that Steph Curry, it took some time. Now, he was a darling in the NCAA tournament with Davidson, but I don't think anyone thought he was going to become who he became with the Warriors. That wasn't on the table.
2: No.
1: To become the greatest outside shooter of all time and change the sport is not something I don't think anyone saw. And with that said, I think that's what's different about Wemby. Steph Curry's approval rating was high, but it was in correlation with the wins and the Warriors kind of taking the league by storm. Wembanyama's 22. He hasn't accomplished anything this was the first good season for the Spurs with Wemby playing the majority of the season, right? Like, this is ground level stuff where every sports fan is in agreement that this is the guy we want to watch. Mm-hmm. This is the guy that we want to carry the mantle. This is the guy that we want to see in the future. Quite honestly, I think many in the NBA hope he's the guy that takes out the Thunder, because I think the Thunder have missed that. The Thunder are not a team that people like or enjoy watching. I think there's a lot to the Thunder that it turns people off.
2: Which is funny because they've won one championship.
1: They've won a championship. They've been the best team this season.
2: It's one championship.
1: They might win another championship. But it does feel like people are hoping that Wemby and the Spurs can kind of, snuff out a dynasty here
2: can
1: with the Thunder.
2: Dethrone them quickly.
1: Like, just don't let them get hold of the NBA for 3 to 4 seasons as the title bearer. Like, I think that is something that's quietly out there that people are hoping for, and why there's so much intrigue with Wembanyama. So you say Steph Curry. I think some of the other names that come to mind, right? Like Tim Duncan, I don't think anyone necessarily didn't like, but I also don't know if he was someone that, like, as you mentioned, kids were excited to go see Tim Duncan play with the Spurs. You know, Dirk Nowitzki had a pretty high approval rating. I don't know anyone that didn't like Dirk Nowitzki.
2: Yeah.
1: I would say the same would go with Kobe Bryant. Mm-hmm. You know, Kobe Bryant is certainly, and he still resonates with many basketball fans. And I would say, you know, it's what's weird is the Michael Jordan thing that you mentioned. Like, I'm not going to mention Michael. Like, there are fans in this country that didn't like Jordan and the Bulls.
2: Oh, absolutely.
1: You know, if you're a Knicks fan.
2: Yeah, talk to anyone in New York.
1: You didn't like Jordan and the Bulls.
2: Of course.
1: If you're from Cleveland, you didn't like Jordan and the Bulls.
2: Yeah.
1: If you're from Detroit, you didn't like Jordan. So I can understand Jordan's approval rating being a little bit lower than someone like Steph Curry, because it does feel cute and fuzzy. Like the Steph Curry thing doesn't feel as... like there's as much aggression, where like the Jordan thing was, he wanted to rip your soul out.
2: Oh yeah.
1: So like it's different. And I think when you have the Jordan conversation and then you bring up LeBron James, I think that's where they are comparable. They are two of the greats all time in league history, but there are people who don't like LeBron James.
2: Yeah.
1: I'll be one of them. I will respect his game. I find him annoying.
2: Yeah.
1: I find the personality. I find the shtick. I find his whole trying to have the perfect calibration of every element of everything you see from him. It's not authentic, and it bothers me.
2: Yeah, he's Taylor Swift.
1: And that's a hell of a comparison.
2: He's Taylor Swift. Yeah. I respect her musically. She's an insanely talented musician. But everything she does and puts out is insanely calculated.
1: Yep.
2: Everything, every move that she makes and every tweet and every post and everything, every move that she makes is pre-planned and predetermined. Every move.
1: Every relationship.
2: Everything.
1: With both friends or people that she's dating.
2: But.
1: Right? Like it's all choreographed. Whole thing.
2: Game recognized game, though. She's an extremely talented musician. Extremely talented.
1: Yeah.

0: is this is going to be the next guy and going to take over the league and going to take the mantle as the next guy, the next generation.
1: Yeah.
0: But we just never saw it because could never, ever play because of injury. And it's kind of, it's only 5 years ago. It's Zion Williamson. Zion Williamson is a guy that everybody loved to watch at Duke. Think of a player. Yeah. Think of a player that people loved watch at Duke.
1: Can't miss guy.
0: People loved a player at Duke. He took away the hated Duke mantra.
1: You're right. You're right. He was like the guy that was like, all right, I'm kind of in. I kind of like this.
0: Imagine not hating a Duke player.
1: Move to the side, Coach K. No, it's my court.
0: No.
1: I'm Coach K.
0: It was Zion.
1: I'm Duke.
0: I'm Zion. Everybody was so excited for him to come into the league.
1: I'm Duke.
0: And he just couldn't stay healthy.
1: Well, he's got too many
0: OF
1: models.
0: Yeah, and couldn't stay in shape. And that's the generally just loved. Everybody wanted to see this guy become a literal monstar from Space Jam and take over the league, and he just couldn't do it, but he was generally loved. Like, everybody wanted Zion to succeed and be that guy, but he just couldn't do it and couldn't stay healthy and couldn't stay in shape and couldn't, and it tries and tries and tries and just can't do it. And every year, new me. Like, he's the epitome of new year, new me, and just can't do it. And so I'm hoping that that's not the trajectory that Wemby goes down. But that's the opposite, right? That's the other way.
1: Yeah, I mean, I suppose. I mean, wouldn't you say that that's injuries?
0: Oh, yeah, of course.
1: That would be the side for Wemby. That would be the worry.
0: Exactly. That's the fork in the road. The one way is Steph. The other way is Zion.
1: I saw this last night. You know Miles Brown on Twitter?
0: Yeah.
1: So I'm watching the game, right? And the Spurs are just, dominating the entire game. 126-97. And it wasn't close in the fourth. What was obvious is the Spurs defense and their plan to get the ball out of Anthony Edwards' hands with double teams. Mm-hmm. It's just, he can't function. And the one play where Anthony Edwards is on the ground trying to scrap for a loose ball and just kind of like pushed it. And it was like, it led to a Spurs fast break dunk. It was like, what are you doing, dude? Yeah. Like for a guy that's as talented as Anthony Edwards, to be that like kind of miffed and the inability to just like figure out what the Spurs were doing to him and just throw a double team at him at every opportunity. And then not being able to have the offense swing the ball to the open man and take advantage of that situation by the Spurs. So I saw the tweet. I got to call this out because it's funny. Cause you mentioned Zion and I mentioned his love for the models.
0: Yeah.
1: He's very distracted sometimes.
0: We don't kink shame
1: with Zion.
0: Here. We don't shame here.
1: Miles Brown, because it's on the record that Anthony Edwards is
0: he's in the streets.
1: Well, he's
0: on the internet.
1: He's a fan of sex.
0: Yeah. Hey, yo, right? Like, whoa, we don't shame here. Well,
1: I'm not shaming.
0: We don't shame. There's nothing illegal about that.
1: I didn't say there was anything illegal. I'm just saying, like,
0: where in the world is Zion Williamson?
1: He has no shame. It's out there. He has no shame,
0: yeah.
1: Right? Miles Brown tweeted, you would think a guy who's addicted to that would know how to handle a double team better.
0: Hey, yo!
1: Hey, come on! I mean, what are we doing here? I thought that was great. I thought that was hilarious. So, yeah, thank you. That's on loan from the Drake Tolles show, the bonk, which means Curtis is still hanging around.
0: Still lurking in the shadows.
1: So if you listen to the network in the morning, Curtis is still lurking somewhere in the studio.
0: With a bonk.
1: There he is with his bonk, the bonk master. It's Black Amdala here on Westwood One Sports and the Westwood One Sports app. So fill in that blank. You can call or text the show, 310-840-4910. Victor Wembanyama has the highest approval rating in the NBA since... Fill in that name. Who do you have? Abdallah says Steph Curry. I threw out a couple like Kobe Bryant, Dirk Nowitzki. I don't think Jordan and LeBron fit that conversation.
0: No.
1: I think too many people wanted to see them fail to say that they have the highest approval rating. So fill in that blank for us here on Westwood One Sports and the Westwood One Sports app. We have the international schedule in the NFL.

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1: We're talking about the approval rating for Victor Wembanyama. It feels like he's at an all-time high. And so fill in the blank. Who's the player you think of who's had the highest NBA approval rating? Who's that guy? Who's the name that you put in there? Wembanyama has the highest approval rating since in league history. Fill in the blank. Some of the options on the text line, which you can text us at 310-840-4910. The 616 says Giannis, his approval rating is as high as anyone. Yeah. All right. I would say, it's one of the all-time stories. They made it into a movie, which is a great story. A kid from Greece that had nothing, who gets to the United States, drafted in the NBA, becomes an MVP, wins a championship. That's great. I do think in the last year or so, Giannis's approval rating has taken a step back.
2: Yeah.
1: His whole fake nice guy thing that he's not trying to force his way out of Milwaukee, it's all BS.
2: Yeah. Brian Scalabrine.
1: Scal? You think Scal is your guy?
2: Everybody loves Scal.
1: That's true. Like, everyone does love Scal.
2: I can name the last guy on the bench for every team, and everybody loves that guy.
1: Oh, yeah,
2: like, everybody has that guy on the team that everybody loves. Like,
1: Last guy on the bench is great.
2: Everybody loves that guy.
1: From the 229, Jalen Brunson. He's beloved by anyone coming out of nowhere. Because I would say this. He's not coming out of nowhere.
2: Yeah,
1: his father played in the NBA.
2: Yeah.
1: And his father's a coach in the NBA.
2: And he went
1: to Villanova and he won championships at Nova. I will say.
2: Go talk to anybody from Boston. They don't like Jalen Brunson.
1: I think Brunson's pretty close. Jalen Brunson has a pretty good approval rating. I mean, the kid's awesome. He's won at every level. He's won when he's been told he can't be the guy. He then becomes the guy. Like Mavericks, what are you doing? You had Luka and Jalen Brunson.
2: Insane.
1: And you didn't think that Jalen Brunson could be the guy, so you let him walk.
2: Insane.
1: So, okay, that's a pretty good one. I like that. Jalen Brunson, that's pretty good. Wembanyama's higher than both.
2: Yeah, I think so, too.
1: So tomorrow we will get the NFL schedule released. The full schedule will be released tomorrow. Yep. And as I call it here on the show this week, this is NFL schedule trickle week. Yeah, you got a little drip drop and little trickles of information being released and announced from the different streaming partners and broadcast partners for the NFL.
2: Mm-hmm.
1: So yesterday and into today, we now have the full official international schedule for the NFL season. That's right. We are going international.
2: All right.
1: All right. Here we go. Are there any of these games that catch your eye? We know that 49ers-Rams will be played in Australia to start the season. Week 3 has a game in Brazil, Rio de Janeiro.
2: Brazil!
1: We have the Ravens and the Cowboys taking place in Week 3. Weeks 4 through 6, you will get 3 games in London. That'll be the Colts and the Commanders. You'll have the Eagles and the Jags, and then the Texans and the Jags. The Jags will stay there for 2 weeks and host both of those games.
2: When are they just going to stay there? Like, permanently?
1: I'm guessing within the next 10 years, we will have the Jacksonville, London Jaguars.
2: When are
1: Jaguars.
2: They just
1: going to
2: be the Jaguars?
1: Jaguar.
2: When are we just going to call
1: Jaguar.
2: Them the Jaguars?
1: So they're going to play back-to-back games, which they've done that before, and
2: okay.
1: They're going to stay there in London. Two of those games are taking place at Tottenham Stadium, and then one of the games will be at Wembley.
2: Do they still take place at Tottenham if Tottenham's relegated?
1: Yes. I believe that's going to be the main attraction there for Spurs fans.
2: That's a deep cut
1: next year. So
2: for
1: shout
2: Socceroos.
1: Out. Shout out to our friends who are Tottenham Hotspur fans who are on the edge. They're on the... It goes for both because I think the team they're battling for relegation, it's West Ham.
2: Ooh!
1: And doesn't West Ham play at Wembley?
2: I believe so, yeah.
1: Or they play in the big stadium,
2: yeah,
1: the big huge stadium that they've used for the Olympics in London. Okay, so back to the NFL, right? We're not here to talk soccer about it.
2: No, yes, you're right. Trickle drip drop week.
1: Yeah, trickle drip drop week. Paris... we'll have a game. That will be week 7. The Steelers and the Saints will face off. Madrid, Spain. That will be week 9. You have the Bengals and the Falcons. The NFL then heads to Germany, Munich. That will be in week 10. The Patriots and the Lions. That's a good game.
2: Sorry.
1: It's a good game. And then we finish the international portion of the NFL schedule. Week 11, Mexico City. The Vikings will face off against the 49ers.
2: Hmm.
1: So there you go. There's your international schedule officially released. Boom. We have it. It trickled out. A little drip drop. And there you go. There we have here on Trickle Drip Drop Week.
2: I don't know why that sounds dirty, but it just does.
1: Sounded wet.
2: Remember, the full schedule comes out on Thursday. And if you have any trickle after Thursday evening, please consult a doctor. And if you're allergic to Skyrizi, do not take Skyrizi.
1: I don't think that's what they say, is it?
2: It is. It's literally in the commercial. In the commercial for Skyrizi, they say if you're allergic to Skyrizi, do not take Skyrizi.
1: That's the one that has the good song in it, right?
2: Nothing is everything. Yeah.
1: Nothing is everything.
2: And if you're allergic to Skyrizi, don't take Skyrizi. And it's like, yeah, you think? How do you find out? How do you find out if you're allergic to Skyrizi? You got to take it first.
1: I usually see that before 60 Minutes comes on the air.
2: You would.
1: Right? Yeah. Also, a reminder, because Thursday, the full schedule will be released. Thursday night, 8 Eastern, Westwood One Sports has a special presentation. The NFL schedule release 26, hosted by Scott Graham and Mike Golic, will announce and break down the schedule, including primetime, international and holiday games. Super Bowl champion Seahawks defensive lineman Leonard Williams will join the show. That's Thursday, 8 Eastern, right here on Westwood One Sports.
2: Now. Okay.
1: Exactly.
2: And now,
1: first of all, hold on. That song bops.
2: It does bop a little bit.
1: Laura, play it again. It bops. That song bops.
3: You plan to or recently received a vaccine.
1: No, not the ad.
2: Don't take Skyrizi if you're allergic to Skyrizi and see a doctor if your drip drop continues after Thursday. Okay, now, here's what I know.
1: What do you know?
2: Most cities, a lot of cities, have sister cities. Okay?
1: Yeah.
2: A lot of cities have sister cities in other locations, right? Our sister city is blank. Our sister city is this. If the Blex had a sister city, it would be...
1: Me and my wife?
2: If you... My wife.
1: My wife.
2: If you and your wife... had a sister city.
1: We had a sister city.
2: It would be.
1: In our city. We live in Chicago.
2: It would be Paris.
1: Oh, in français, s'il vous plaît.
2: It would be Paris.
1: Oui.
2: It would be Paris.
1: Salut.
2: I, for the life of me, do not understand why the NFL is going to Paris. And do not understand. I understand sending New Orleans. I understand sending the Saints 100%. The Pittsburgh Steelers?
1: That doesn't scream baguettes.
2: Of all the fans.
1: In French fashion?
2: Of all the fans. We were in Pittsburgh.
1: Yeah.
2: For the NFL draft.
1: Yeah.
2: We hung out with all the Yinzers.
1: Good people.
2: Great people.
1: Great American city.
2: Hard-working Americans.
1: Great American city.
2: Love them all.
1: Yeah.
2: They don't scream Pittsburgh, or they don't scream Paris.
1: No, I don't think they're going to be at the Christian Dior museum.
2: No?
1: No, I don't think so? I don't think that's going to be the play there.
2: They don't seem like a wine and cheese crowd.
1: They're going to get a Rezzo at Avenue.
2: I don't think that's the case. I mean, listen, the baguettes, maybe.
1: Okay, so what's funny about that thought that you have and the expansion of the NFL into the globe. A couple years ago, the family, we booked a trip and we were in Europe in September during the football season, during the NFL season.
2: Uh-huh.
1: And what I noticed that was very obvious is in two locations over there, and we went to various places, you know, in Spain and in France and Italy, and right, like it was a great trip, awesome trip. But we were there for two full NFL weekends, and what I noticed very early on in Paris was that you didn't see any gear from any NFL team whatsoever.
2: No.
1: You know what you do see in Paris?
2: No, thank you.
1: Everywhere.
2: Yeah.
1: Everywhere in Paris, it's NBA stuff.
2: Yeah.
1: And this was before Wembanyama was selected by the Spurs.
2: Well, you had Gobert.
1: You had The Nicholas Batum.
2: Okay.
1: Is a great, you know, Tony Parker.
2: Yes.
1: Great Frenchman, right? Like, the French invasion of the NBA.
2: They love their basketball.
1: But, like, when you're walking the streets, you will see Kobe Bryant gear. You will see Bulls gear. You will see all kinds of New York Knicks stuff.
2: Oui, oui.
1: You see NBA apparel everywhere in France.
2: Oui, oui.
1: You did not see NFL stuff. The other place, if you notice on the schedule, the NFL is going to London, and so they're going to England and France and Spain and Germany. Oui. What's the other major country over there that they are not traveling to? And I can tell you why.
2: Where?
1: Italy.
2: Oh, well,
1: They 100% do not care about the NFL.
2: Not yet.
1: They do not care.
2: They will.
1: Like here's the thing.
2: When they have 18 of these on the schedule, they will.
1: No, but here's my point. The people there don't care. When I was in Spain and there was an NFL weekend taking place, you could walk down the street and find a bar that was showing NFL games.
2: Yeah.
1: You know, it's the same way here in the States. If you're someone that's a soccer fan, you know, during the day, those are when the night games are being played, right?
2: Yeah.
1: So, like, you have to, like, the times of the games are weird, so it's not, like, in competition with the stuff that they're caring about soccer there. Yeah. So, when I was walking around in Barcelona, like, you could watch NFL games places.
2: Yeah.
1: You could. And it was available.
2: Mm-hmm.
1: In Italy, when we were there during NFL weekends, nothing. Zero. They don't care at all.
2: No.
1: So that's why I think it's funny. They're going everywhere in Europe except Italy because
2: they have to.
1: I don't think
2: they will have to
1: support it.
2: The goal, Roger Goodell has said, the goal is to have an international game every weekend.
1: Well, I think
2: there's only so many places.
1: I think the better or the larger goal is to have a division that's in Europe. Four teams, right?
2: Can you imagine?
1: Look at the map of the international teams that they have there.
2: Yeah.
1: You could put a team in London,
2: yeah.
1: A team in Paris,
2: no.
1: A team in Madrid,
2: no.
1: And a team in Munich.
2: No.
1: There you go. There's your four-team division.
2: There's no way they bargain that.
1: France, Spain, Germany.
2: There's no way they collectively bargain that. There's no way the players go for that.
1: Well, I mean, what's the difference between Seattle flying from the greater Northwest to Miami? Or a team on the East Coast flying to Europe. It's the same flight.
2: The 49ers are flying 38,000 miles this year.
1: Oh, and they're not happy about it.
2: They have to fly. They have to play in Melbourne. They have to play in Mexico City. They have to fly to Atlanta and to New York. That's insane.
1: And they're not happy. Take a listen to Kyle Shanahan on having to play in Australia.
4: You ready, Laura?
5: So fired up. That was our goal to go 19 hours away, play a game. So I think we're going back in time or into the future. I think we gain a day or lose a day. I'm not sure which one yet, but it is what it is. We'll deal with it. And I think there's 8 international games. We got 2 of them, so we're fired up about that.
1: And then also Shanahan talked about on if there's any pros to playing down under in Australia.
5: No, not at all. I don't see any pro. I mean, it's cool for
4: the league.
5: It's cool. Yeah, it's cool for the league, like globally. I think it's awesome. But as far as the team doing it, you know, it's no, there's not much benefit to it. Sometimes it's nice to get a bye week after, but it doesn't have any good one.
1: So the 49ers are sent down under to start the season, and then they're also sent to Mexico City. And they have the most travel by far of any team this season in the NFL.
2: And I told you they have to fly to Atlanta and they have to fly to New York. I'm out on the 49ers this year. They have the third best odds to win their division. And they have like the fifth best odds to win the NFC. I'm out on the 49ers this year. That much travel with a team that has a history of injuries. You just have to count on the injuries for the 49ers. With a division that is that tough, with the Rams and the Seahawks already in that division, having that much travel. And I realize the Rams also have like the second most travel because they are also in that Australia game. They have like 34,000 miles, which is a lot of travel also. But to have that much travel, to have 2 international games and cross country to New York and Atlanta, I'm out on the 49ers this year just because of the amount of travel and the body adjustment that they're going to have to go through, that's insane. That is so much travel to go through in a single season that I just don't trust that they'll be able to accommodate it.
1: Yeah, the teams, based on mileage, that will be traveled in this upcoming season: San Francisco 1, LA Rams 2, Texans 3, Cowboys 4, Patriots 5, Dolphins 6, Chargers 7, Jags 8, Eagles 9, Seahawks 10. A couple of those in the top 10 make a lot of sense, right? Jacksonville will be over in England. The Miami and Seattle on the list in the top 10 makes sense because, in my head, without looking at the actual distance, I would guess that the Dolphins and the Seahawks are the farthest away from anything else. Just based on miles to other teams in the National Football League. And I would say the same kind of goes for the Patriots. The Patriots are pretty far east, so if they have to go to the west, that's a long trip. I'm surprised that the Texans and the Cowboys, centrally located teams in Texas, are traveling so much. The teams with the least amount of travel this upcoming season: Green Bay, 28, the Buccaneers, 29, Chicago Bears at 30, the Browns at 31, and the Carolina Panthers will travel the fewest miles this upcoming season.
2: All right. I don't know if that means anything for them.
1: Well, I don't think it means anything for the teams traveling. You're trying to sell me that the Niners aren't going to be good because they're traveling on a luxury airline.
2: I don't think it means. I don't think it matters for the teams traveling a little bit, but I think it matters
1: I hope you have the same heat for the Rams. When you pick the Rams to go to the Super Bowl, I'm bringing this up.
2: Okay, for a team that is...
1: Because I know you. Let's jump forward 4 months.
2: Okay, fine.
1: You're going to say the Rams, here we go. Rams, Super Bowl, all this stuff.
2: The Rams aren't often injured. The Rams don't have a substation next to their facility that is destroying their ACLs. The Rams don't have a majority of their team that their ACLs are dust at this point. The Rams aren't relying on one of their best players
1: who has
2: to go overseas to get their knees repaired every single year. Are you kidding me? That's what the 49ers have to deal with.
1: It's ballin' season. It is here, but a dirty car doesn't have to be. 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So ESPN has now published a new article about LeBron James. The season's over. We don't know what LeBron's future is going to be. And it appears as if, from this new article, that LeBron's feelings were hurt during the season. Oh, poor LeBron. We'll tell you about that coming up next.
0: 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What's your team's toughest stretch, and where are the wins? 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
14: The U.S. Treasury quietly released its official financial report for 2025. It appears by its own numbers, the U.S. government seems insolvent. It's reported that the Treasury shows about $6 trillion in assets and over $47 trillion in liabilities. Add it all up, and it looks like the U.S. owes more than $130 trillion it doesn't have. 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
1: ESPN.com has a story up right now. Los Angeles Lakers, LeBron James, the need to return to LA and why it's not that simple from Dave McMiniman. It's posted. It's got a lot of great access quotes and sources in the story. Essentially, the way the story starts is that it gives you a view inside the Lakers locker room after a win. So March 31st, the Lakers beat the Cavs 127-113. The victory was a game that signaled a pretty important game for many on the Lakers team, right? It was a game that made LeBron James the winningest player in NBA history. So it was win 1,229th of LeBron James' career, moving him past Kareem Abdul-Jabbar. It was also a game where Luka went past the 15,000 career point total. Rui Hachimura also went past 5,000 points scored. And J.J. Redick got his 100th win as a head coach in the NBA.
2: Mm-hmm.
1: So, and the reason all of those were pointed out is that in the locker room after the game, J.J. Redick gave acknowledgement to those three players and to all of that that took place after that win for the Lakers on that night. Right? Like, it's celebratory, right? They win. Everything's great. Except you're dealing with massive ego in LeBron James, so everything was not great because Rob Pelinka, the president of basketball operations and GM of the Lakers, addressed the team with a game ball in his hands. And instead of giving said game ball to LeBron, he gave the game ball to J.J. Redick to celebrate his 100th win as a head coach. And LeBron did not like that. And in the sources of the story saying LeBron viewed that as a slight and that another example of the team trying to push him out of Los Angeles by showcasing the celebration after the post-game situation, J.J. Redick, and not his most wins in NBA history moment passing Kareem Abdul-Jabbar. So poor LeBron had his feelings hurt. Once again, and that's why this entire thing that we're talking about with the Lakers and LeBron James, it just seems like it's time to move on. Because if LeBron is having his people leak these stories to McMiniman on ESPN.com, so this is out there, a day after they were eliminated, where the conversation yesterday was that Luka wants Austin Reeves back in the mix, and how are they going to build for the future? Clearly, this is a PR move by LeBron to try and get people on his side to be against the Lakers and to feel bad for LeBron. I'm not taking the bait. That's what this is.
2: Yeah, the story goes on to say that it's not really going to be about an amount of money. It's going to be about how the Lakers approach LeBron.
1: Oh, yes.
2: In the offseason.
1: How he's approached.
2: Well, because the story also says that a couple of years ago when this deal was signed, LeBron was willing to take less money if the Lakers were willing to bring in Klay Thompson, other players that were going to put the Lakers over the edge and create, you know, a better team around LeBron. He's going to be a team player. So even in this time, in these negotiations, he's going to be willing to take less money as long as that money goes towards a better team and how the team approaches LeBron, like if they're willing to bend the knee or whatever analogy LeBron James wants to use with this whole thing. Because, yeah, he wants to stay. It's clear from this piece, LeBron wants to stay in L.A. He wants to stay with his family. He doesn't want to have to move. Everybody hates moving. Nobody likes moving.
1: He wants to stay in L.A., but he wants to be the guy.
2: Yeah, of course he does.
1: And he wants everyone to cater to him.
2: Well, because this is most likely going to be LeBron's last season. This is the way this is coming through. He is going to...
1: Next season.
2: Next season is going to be the last. Yeah. This upcoming season is going to be his last season. And if that's the case...
1: He can still play.
2: Okay, let's say it is. He wants that to be known. And he wants all of the attention to be on him. And all of the farewell tour and all of that. He wants all of the flowers thrown at him, all of the pomp and circumstance, all that good stuff. All of that attention to be on him. That's why how this is approached and not the dollar amount. It's not just, hey, here's a max deal. No, it's how this is approached, not the dollar amount, is what's going to matter to LeBron James, which is ridiculous.
1: From the article, this is the one that I started to, as I was reading it, I thought to myself, oh, Lord, what are we doing here? So McMinimum, here's the paragraph. And so after explaining that LeBron wasn't happy, and so here's the quote. And so without stopping to change clothes, James marched off into the LA night, simmering from what is another perceived slight.
2: He left in his uniform?
1: Delivered by the organization. That one source told ESPN that they're, quote, trying to push him out the door because the game ball was given to J.J. Redick. And that's what I thought. What you said is exactly what I thought. You're telling me LeBron James left the stadium in his uniform like he's a kid in the YMCA? Like, come on.
2: He didn't shower?
1: Now. You know, like you go to the restaurant, you know, you walk into the restaurant, you see all the kids in their Little League gear.
2: Yeah.
1: Like that's LeBron. He's eating, he's at dinner later that night and is full of uni because he's sad over the game ball being given to J.J. Redick.
2: He spent the rest of the day in his soccer uniform like my 3-year-old daughter. Like, what are we doing?
1: This is why when people say, why do you guys hate LeBron James? Because stuff like this.
2: Yeah.
1: This is the stuff. Which NFL team has the best roster? We'll talk about that next.
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0: is Black and Abdallah on Westwood One Sports. Here's Chris Black and Adam Abdallah.
1: That's right. Black and Abdallah here on Westwood One Sports, the Westwood One Sports app, Sirius XM, Channel 375, all of our great radio affiliates around the country. I'm Chris Black, along with Adam Abdallah, broadcasting live from downtown Chicago on the air until 3 Eastern. You can join the show by calling or texting us at 310-840-4910. We're almost there, Abdallah. We're almost to a day where we will know that there are dates and football games that will be played this upcoming season. The schedule will be released tomorrow. We have our eyes on the trickling out information, the little drip drops. Yep. Yes, they sounded wet.
2: Easy.
1: It did. How could you not hear that and not, like, it sounds wet. That's what it is. We're getting little drip drops of the NFL schedule, and it will all be released tomorrow, 8 Eastern, and we will have you covered right here on Westwood One Sports as we have a special broadcast. Scott Graham and Mike Golick will break down the NFL schedule release 26 tomorrow night, Thursday night at 8 Eastern. So make sure you check that out. And we are keeping our eyes on all the information being released. I'm guessing we will get more trickle drip drops throughout the day, throughout the show, as we continue to get each little morsel of the schedule as they tease us. That's what this is. It's one giant tease.
2: Yeah, and if your drips continue after Thursday evening,
1: yes.
2: Please consult a doctor.
1: Yeah, yes, thank you. Yeah, okay. Yeah, all right.
2: And if you're allergic to Skyrizi, don't take Skyrizi.
1: I think we're all, well, I can tell you for sure, we're not allergic to the NFL.
2: Thank God.
1: See, and then that's the newsman. I would then turn to you and say, what's next in sports? Adam, one thing we're not allergic to is
2: the NFL.
1: Is the NFL. What do you have in sports there?
2: And Mr. right now, Abdallah? Chris, we take a look at the most complete rosters in the NFL for the 2026 season.
1: Yeah, I saw this. Eric Edholm put this on NFL.com. The most complete NFL rosters. Now, when we look at the larger scope of the offseason and what has been put together by the various teams, you know, obviously Seattle coming off the championship and their defense and the way that they played to the championship and the Super Bowl win, I would guess that many people are going to put the Seahawks towards the top of the board. Some of the other teams that come to mind, the Denver Broncos, they go out and get Jaylen Waddle. They were a very good defensive team last season. I'm expecting Bo Nix to have another good season. So you have a team in the Broncos that would take another step. You'd have the Buffalo Bills. The Bills have made moves here in the offseason. The Baltimore Ravens have made moves. So when you're looking at the most complete roster, the number one team that Eric Edholm writes about on NFL.com, it is interesting to me because it's the one team that we knocked the most on draft night because of their use of their first round pick, saying, why didn't they improve their roster on draft night? And that team is the Los Angeles Rams.
2: Well, yeah, they're so complete that they didn't need to use the 13th overall pick on a difference-making player in the first round. But they're so complete, Chris, that they drafted a player that they might not need for two full seasons. They drafted a player that if they lose in the playoffs, whether it's in the divisional round, whether if it's in the NFC Championship game, whether it be in the Super Bowl, that player in Ty Simpson, future quarterback for the LA Rams, will be holding a clipboard. That's what's going to happen. That's how complete this LA Rams team is. And that is maybe or maybe not why Sean McVay was so mad and visibly upset on draft night with Les Snead. He later came out the next day and said, no, we're fine. We're fine. I was mad at something else.
1: Yeah, we've got a plan.
2: Yeah, sure you were.
1: It all makes sense.
2: Uh-huh.
1: Yeah.
2: Sure, sure. Now, look, they come back. They're stacked, obviously. They add Trent McDuffie. So, ideally, they clear up any of their secondary issues and all of that. Because you could, the secret was, there was no secret, you could throw on the Rams, and that is what led to that crazy NFC Championship last year against the Seattle Seahawks, back and forth between the two teams. So they shore up that position on the field, and yeah, they're still stacked offensively. They're one of the best teams, if not the best team in the NFL. They still have a great defensive line. They shore up their secondary with Trent McDuffie and Jalen Watson. And at full strength, assuming everybody stays healthy, you can say that for every single one of these teams that we're going to go through, they should be right back in the mix for a chance to go to a Super Bowl. They should be right back in the mix in the NFC Championship game. And I'm not surprised that Eric Edholm put them as the number one ranked team as far as most talented rosters right now.
1: Yeah, and when we look at the other teams, so the Rams are number one, Seattle two, the Eagles three, the Ravens four, the Bills five, the Lions six, Broncos seven, 49ers eight, Texans at nine, and the New England Patriots at number 10. I would say, for the most part, when we're looking at the teams that will compete for the Super Bowl, that's your group. That's the selection of teams from both conferences. I would say the one team that maybe I'm not hearing a lot of people talk about as being a team expected to take another step forward this upcoming season would be Philly.
2: Yeah.
1: Having them number three. But I think the Lions at number six, the Lions are going to be a Super Bowl contending team this upcoming season. They've got an easier schedule, strength of the schedule. I think the Lions, the amount of games that they lost last year that were one score games, I think that corrects itself this upcoming season. So I like Detroit. And then when you look at the AFC side, the usual teams that we've been talking about this entire offseason, Ravens, Bills, Broncos, those are the top three teams. And I agree with that. For complete rosters, I would say that those are the three best teams in the AFC.
2: For as much love as this team is getting, and a lot of people are saying they're expected to win their division, they're a Super Bowl contending team, they made a bunch of changes to a side of the ball that was lacking last season, they drafted both sides of that football with two first-round picks, I am surprised, maybe not because the nation is always high on this team every single year going into the season, I am surprised that the Dallas Cowboys are not in this top 10. And also surprised that the Eagles are this high, given that it is presumed. Now, I mean, obviously, as of this writing, Eric Edholm is writing what is on the current roster.
1: Yeah,
2: as of writing this, A.J. Brown is an Eagle right now.
1: Yeah, that's
2: and if
1: true.
2: You ask Howie Roseman, what's the deal with A.J. Brown, he'll tell you A.J. Brown is an Eagle right now. So as of right now, as the roster is constructed, A.J. Brown is an Eagle, and they now have A.J. Brown, Mekhi Lemon, Devontae Smith. Like, that's a pretty good three wide receiver set. Now, everyone assumes that when you get to the point in the calendar in a few weeks here when that money can be spread out and you can trade A.J. Brown, that he's going to be traded and presumably to the New England Patriots, which should boost them from number 10 on this list up a few spots. So that might knock down the Eagles here a little bit. They've lost a little bit on defense. They will lose A.J. Brown. They replace him with Mekhi Lemon. So I'm still surprised that the Eagles are up this high.
1: Yeah, so am I. I think that's where, here in the offseason, the Eagles have been the team that it doesn't feel like everyone thinks they're going to take a step back? And especially like you said with Dallas, you and I have had the conversation. We talked about it yesterday. The second game on Thanksgiving will be the Eagles at Cowboys. And I said to you, that game's going to matter for the division race.
2: Yeah,
1: I think both of those teams are going to be in contention to win the division. I really like the Cowboys this year.
2: Mm-hmm.
1: Now, I know that that's a tricky proposition as we head towards summer, because it feels like everyone loves the Cowboys every year and they're always wrong. But I do think that the moves that they made, hopefully the defense will be competitive enough. Not top half of the league, but if they could get to 20 around there.
2: Yeah.
1: Then you have a chance to allow Dak to be who he is and to score points. And I think the Cowboys can win games. So, you know, a team that's also on the list, that most complete roster, there is a team that, like, they are in a quarterback situation where if they had someone that was producing more a quarterback, I think the number where they're located at number nine, the Houston Texans, I think the Texans would be higher on the list if people trust C.J. Stroud. But they don't. People don't trust C.J. Stroud, so that's where the Texans come in at number nine.
2: Look, he had stretches during the regular season where he played really well. His offensive line was doing him no favors at the times where he struggled. Everybody remembers five picks, five fumbles in two playoff games. That's what everybody is going to remember. They don't remember the stretches during the regular season that got them to the playoffs, right? They had to get to the playoffs. He had to play well to get them to the playoffs. But the fact of the matter is, when it mattered the most, five fumbles, five picks. That's 10 turnovers.
1: Yep.
2: And with a defensive line that just got better because you drafted arguably the best defensive tackle in the draft this year, your championship-level defense needs to have a better quarterback when it matters most. And if C.J. Stroud and that offensive line, if that offensive line can play better and C.J. Stroud can play better, not just for stretches, but for a complete season and during the playoffs, they should be higher than this. He's got weapons. He's got a better offensive line. The defense is set. I don't need to say anything about the defense. The defense is ready to go to a Super Bowl. They should have gone to a Super Bowl last year, the way everything shook out. The teams that weren't in the mix, the amount of injuries that took place during the playoffs, the Texans could have and should have been in that Super Bowl, but they weren't. Like, they could have been. And so if C.J. Stroud plays better this year, they could be a sneaky team that gets to the Super Bowl this year. He just has to play better because that defense could only allow like 14 points a game. They could be one of the best, if not the best defense in the league.
1: Yeah, and I think with C.J. Stroud, it's hard to believe that he's going to be someone that just continues to backslide. You know, I understand why we've seen that with Deshaun Watson, right? Like, that makes sense to why he's gone backwards as a player. But with C.J. Stroud, I think that he's going to... I think he's going to find his footing. I don't think he's a great quarterback, and I don't think he's a quarterback that's going to take them to the next level. But for him to play as poorly as he did at the end of last season, I'm not sure if that's something that is going to actually continue.
2: I don't... If his offensive line can stay healthy and he can stay upright and he's not running around, because you saw when he went during the playoffs, when pressure came and he was throwing the ball, it was to the other team. That's why the fumbles happened. That's why the interceptions happened. It wasn't really poor decisions. It was poor throwing decisions, like throw the ball away as opposed to just throwing it up for grabs. So if C.J. Stroud can do that, then I think the Texans can be lethal. So it just all depends on that right now. I think another team for me that we've talked about the Patriots being low, we've talked about the Texans being low. I'm surprised the Broncos are down at 7.
1: Yeah.
2: Especially the defense that they had last year, the offensive line. They had the best offensive line by whichever metric you want to go through, by most of them. They had the best offensive line in the NFL. All those guys are coming back. Assuming that Bo Nix can stay healthy throughout the entire season, he just had the ankle re-scoped and cleaned out or whatever. You add Jaylen Waddle to that mix, and I think the Broncos could be higher. I would put them above the Lions right now. I don't know if I'm putting them above the Bills, maybe above the Ravens. See, I think the Eagles are too high. So I'm maybe putting all these teams above the Eagles and maybe putting the Broncos above the Lions right now.
1: It's Buck Abdallah here on Westwood One Sports and the Westwood One Sports app. So that's the article, complete roster, the most complete roster in the NFL from Eric at home. He has the Rams as the number one team. It's now time for the Defensive Player of the Week, brought to you by Navy Federal Credit Union. Our members are the mission. So Abdallah, when we go to the Defensive Player of the Week, who are we selecting this week? 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Our members are the mission.
2: That's a good question. Let's go with Caden McDonald, who the Texans just drafted. Let's go with that.
1: All right. He fell in the draft, but the Texans scoop him up. What, early second round?
2: Second round, yeah.
1: All right. So there you go. Caden McDonald.

0: controversy taking place right now with the National Football League and Saturday Night Live.
1: Oh no!
0: Have you seen what's going on? The latest with this the online chatter with this situation.
1: What happened
0: with SNL?
1: What happened?
0: You know, they have their season finale, I think, is coming up this weekend.
1: Okay.
0: I think that's the case. Okay. Paul McCartney is performing.
1: Okay.
0: Will Ferrell is hosting. Seems like an interesting mix.
1: All right.
0: Not to knock the two. They're both great in their own right. But like, what are they promoting that Will Ferrell is hosting SNL?
1: I think that when you do a season finale for SNL, you just bring in some dudes.
0: Is someone retiring?
1: I don't know. Will Ferrell retiring?
0: No, I'm saying...
1: Is Paul McCartney retiring?
0: Doesn't that feel like a Lorne Michaels step away celebration situation?
1: No. You bring in some more heavy hitters than that. It was reported that Paul McCartney turned down the original roast, and that's why they went with Kevin Hart.
0: Okay, all right. Yeah.
1: So...
0: It was okay. It was kind of funny.
1: I feel like Paul McCartney would have been bad.
0: So have you heard this online chatter to why people are upset?
1: No, why?
0: With SNL over this past weekend show?
1: No, why?
0: Because there was no mention of...
1: What happened?
2: Where in the world is... Mike Vrabel and Diana Russini.
0: Sir, Google search it. Search SNL Mike Vrabel.
1: Okay,
0: there really? There are articles all over the place about a, quote, backlash of the silence from SNL on the Mike Vrabel, Diana Russini situation.
2: Where in the world is Mike Vrabel and Diana Russini?
0: Why? What? Why would SNL? Like, I get it. Like, everyone's obsessed with the storyline and what's going on between Russini and Vrabel and something we've joked about here on the show. But I don't know if that crosses over into Saturday Night Live territory. Does everyone know this? Does everyone, like, is this, like, or is this just, like, a weird sports guy thing that we all know this story and joke about? I don't know if this is SNL worthy.
2: Where in the world is Mike Vrabel and Diana Russini?
1: See, I feel like this goes back to my point that this is not as big as we...
0: I mean, it's in the tabloids, so it's big.
1: Yeah, I get that.
0: But I don't know if it's big enough to spoof on SNL.
1: That's what I think.
0: Like, it has to be way larger than that.
1: Yeah.
0: Right?
1: That's my point. Okay, so do you remember the show Extra? Is that show still on?
0: Extra.
1: Yeah. Do you remember that show?
0: I don't think so. Rest in peace, Extra.
1: RIP in peace, Extra.
0: I don't know. Is that the one with Mario Lopez? Or is that Access Hollywood?
1: I thought that was Access Hollywood.
0: One of them's gone.
1: Okay, Extra.
0: And the other one I think
3: Mario
0: will be done soon as well.
1: Mario was on Extra?
3: Okay. Mario was on Extra.
0: So Extra's still around, because I think I still see Mario Lopez dancing around on the screen in the early evening.
1: Okay, I'm looking at Extra TV show. Yeah, okay, Extra TV show. Let's see, is it still on extratv.com? Agree. Yeah, it looks like it's still on.
0: Okay,
1: or at least they have a website.
0: So it's the other one. I think Access Hollywood's going off the air soon.
1: Okay, here's my question. Is Mike Vrabel and Diana Russini?
0: I don't think it's on those shows.
1: Okay, then it's not going to be on SNL.
0: But it's on TMZ.
1: Oh, but TMZ is different than Extra and Access Hollywood.
0: But they got the TV show where they're all hanging out in the newsroom. They're drinking all their big mugs.
1: Isn't TMZ like an hour-long show, and it's like it's a full website that's just constantly updating and updating? Extra's like a half-hour network show. If it's not going to make Extra or Access Hollywood, it's not making SNL.
0: But there are people and there are places writing that... backlash... to SNL not addressing. Why would SNL have to address the Vrabel Russini thing?
1: I don't think it's big enough for that.
4: SNL has had really bad, they could have done it. Come on. They could have done it.
1: Who's playing Vrabel?
4: Ooh.
1: I don't even know who's in the cast anymore. Who's playing Vrabel?
4: Matt Damon
0: was on last week. Matt Damon kind of look like.
3: Okay, you think Colin could play Mike Vrabel?
4: He's the judge guy. He's the.
1: Hold on.
0: Yeah, Colin's on the desk.
1: Isn't Damon a Patriots fan?
0: Yeah.
1: So now I kind of understand backlash.
0: So people are connecting dots, thinking that SNL is covering for the NFL. And the NFL doesn't want SNL to be joking and making fun of Mike Vrabel and Diana.

0: Rossini.
1: Mike Vrabel and Diana Rossini.
2: Whoa.
3: No, the NFL, I don't think the NFL cares about this story.
0: I think they should take our idea and they should have a Carmen Sandiego game where there's a map and they're trying to find Vrabel and Rossini. I think that's what they should do. Come on.
3: I don't think it's a big enough story that people care about this. I saw that they made fun of the two internet blonde people.
0: Oh, the Alexes.
3: And I don't even think that's big enough to make fun of.
0: Alex Earl and Alex Cooper.
3: I don't even think that's big enough to make fun of.
0: And that was from 2 weeks ago, and the joke on that was that they had to explain who they are.
3: Exactly.
0: Like that, because I think you're right. I think, what was that, Laura?
4: Is it the Call Us Mommy?
0: It's that stuff. But like the point of the joke was they had to explain who they are because I don't think everyone knows who they are.
3: I don't think everyone knows who Mike Vrabel and Diana Rossini are.
0: I think people know who Vrabel is. I think you have to be a sports fan to know that, to know in depth the Rossini side of it.
3: Yes.
0: I think that's the case.
3: I always think whenever they did like an Inside the NBA sketch or like a Stephen A, I was like, this is kind of niche. Like, I always thought that, like, they did that, I was like, this is kind of a stretch, guys.
0: Yeah, like,
3: for SNL.
0: No, you're right. It is. And even though they had like Jay Farrow who could do the
3: anything.
0: The bits.
3: He could do anything.
0: It did. You're right. The sports stuff always feels like a stretch for SNL.
3: Yeah. Because the common viewer of SNL might not know the bit of Stephen A. Smith. You know what I mean?
0: Yeah.
3: They might not understand
0: everybody
3: knows who Barkley is.
0: Yeah.
3: But not everyone knows who Stephen A. Smith is.
0: It's like if they're going to do sports stuff on SNL, you have to go to the creative route and not the personality and impression route because like a perfect bit is the one about the NBA on NBC song.
3: Yes.
0: Like Round Ball Rock. Like that's a creative bit that's based off of sports.
3: Yes.
0: But it's not mocking someone who, like, you would have to watch the shows to understand Stephen A's personality or Charles Barkley's personality.
3: Barkley's hosted, so at least that makes sense.
0: Yeah, and he's way more famous than just like a random talking head.
3: Yeah, for sure.
0: It's Buck Amdahl here on Westwood One Sports and the Westwood One Sports app. LeBron James, are we buying his stock going forward? Stock Watch with Raj is coming up next.
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0: 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Here's Chris Black and Adam Abdallah.
1: Sorry, Black and Abdallah each and every day, broadcasting live from Chicago, downtown Chicago, hanging out with you until 3 Eastern. Each and every day, Raj Sharon produces the show from Colorado, parts unknown. And that's where we find Raj today for Stock Watch with Raj. Hello, Raj.
2: Hello, fellas. Thank you for finding me. Let's buy and sell some stocks today. And we're going to start with a man we spent quite a bit of time talking about earlier in the show. His feelings are hurt. Should his feelings affect his stock? Unrestricted free agent to be, LeBron James. Adam A. Abdallah, are you buying or selling LeBron James?
3: I am going to sell LeBron James. He is never going to win another championship again. So, like, he's not going to the Spurs. He's not going to the Thunder. He's not going... I mean, those are the two teams that are going to be winning championships. He's not going to... I don't think he's going to Boston. So I'm going to sell. I'm selling LeBron James. LeBron James has won his last title. He's never going to win another title. Sell LeBron James.
1: Okay, is that what the question is?
4: Can you imagine if he signed for the veteran minimum with the Thunder to ring Chase?
1: That would actually be great. Okay, so the question is whether or not he'll win another title.
3: No, I am selling him because I don't think he's going to join a team that is of championship caliber, and so that's why I'm selling him. Like, you can buy if you want to because you think he's going to win a team that might make a run, but I don't think he's ever going to win another championship, so that's why I'm selling.
1: Okay, so deep in the article that was posted today about LeBron James having his ego bruised because Rob Pelinka handed out a game ball to J.J. Redick and not him. Oh, yeah. Could you imagine if that was your favorite player? The way that that's how they handle things? Couldn't be me. I'd say this. In the article, deep in the article, it says, in late March, ESPN Canavas, they looked at the league personnel to determine the teams that LeBron would consider as viable options and the teams that would consider that he would be a viable option. Here's the list based on information and informed opinions. Deep in the article on ESPN.com. It would be Cleveland, Golden State, New York, Denver, LA Clippers. The only team in the group that figures to have significant cap space would be the Clippers, according to ESPN's Bobby Marks. The other teams with the ability to pay James the top dollar, the Chicago Bulls and the Brooklyn Nets. Those two teams were not seen by league sources as preferred destinations for James. That was deep in the article, right? So it's like the usual suspects, Golden State, New York, Denver, Clippers. Okay. To answer your question, Raj, LeBron James buying his stock up or down, I feel as if at this point, it's such a high stock that, you know, you're not getting much growth out of it going forward, but you're getting a guaranteed return on your investment. If LeBron James plays, you know exactly what you're getting. He's going to be good. He's going to be somewhat healthy. He's going to put up numbers. So if you're looking for something that's steady, I would actually buy LeBron stock. I'm going to go buy.
3: Chris Black.
2: All right. Black, owner of some LeBron James stock.
1: If my player is a player that had his ego bruised and had to leave the stadium in his uniform because he wasn't handed a game ball, and that was my best player, boy, wouldn't be me.
2: But now you own that stock, Black. You own that. That's in your portfolio.
1: That's why I'm a Jordan fan. Back to you, Raj.
2: Some LeBron. All right, this next one was inspired yesterday. We were trying to figure out who the Seahawks were going to open up with, and the Chargers were an option, and we just kind of sort of dismissed them. We haven't talked a lot about Justin Herbert this offseason. He's in a steamy new music video with Madison Beer. Are you buying or selling some Justin Herbert, Black?
1: I'm going to buy. I do think the social glow up of Justin Herbert, like, who would have ever guessed that one of the hottest pop stars out there would be featuring Justin Herbert, the personality that we saw at Oregon as like the hunk in the steamy video. Because what Raj is pointing to is that you see a lot of Justin Herbert, his face and Madison Beer rubbing up and around his face, right? Like, isn't that what, how you would describe that?
3: Ew.
1: Raj, how would you describe what Madison Beard is doing there in the video?
2: The best way I would describe it, and I can't take credit for it, but yeah. Somebody else, because I saw it on Twitter, but it was, he doesn't make a cameo in the music video.
1: Yeah,
2: he is the music video. Yeah.
3: That's some petting.
1: Yeah, she's
3: some heavy petting.
1: She's
3: right there.
1: All over him in the video. So,
2: out of affection.
1: So there you go.
3: That's what a health teacher would call heavy petting.
1: Yes, there was definitely some heavy petting. I'm going to buy the Justin Herbert stock because let's take it to the next level. Can this be the year that he wins an MVP? It's my guy, Justin Herbert. On and off the field. Let's go.
3: I'm not worried about Madison Beer getting her hands on him. I'm more concerned with Mike McDaniel getting his hands on him. That's what I'm concerned about. And that for that reason, I'm going to buy me some Justin Herbert stock. That man is a offensive wizard. And so now that he doesn't have to worry about being the head coach of a team, he can just be a weirdo about offense. So I mean it in the most loving terms possible. He is a psychopath when it comes to offense, and I'm excited for him and the new weapons that he has that the Chargers have added. And I like Justin Herbert. I think he's going to be really good in that Mike McDaniel offense. And so I like it. I'm going to buy. Bye.
2: Hey, Abdallah, two-part question. Bye. One, do you think Jim Harbaugh has seen the music video? Two, if so, what do you think his reaction was?
1: I think he was a key grip on the set. I think he was coaching him up through it. He was on in the earpiece. He was coaching him through it. He was there.
2: Oh, that's a good one. All right, next up, another name we talked about a little bit earlier in the show. One so, so likable. Now, not quite sure. Once featured in a Disney Plus straight-to-streaming video. Abdallah, are you buying or selling Giannis Antetokounmpo?
3: I'm still going to buy. I think he's still one of the best players in the NBA. I think that it shows that he wanted to still play when he came back from injury and the team wasn't going to let him. I like that the player wasn't willing to sit out. And I'm going to buy. I think that if he goes to New York, if he goes to the Warriors, if wherever he ends up, I think that team has a legit chance at some form of championship run. So I'm going to buy some Giannis Antetokounmpo stock. I like it. I think he's done in Milwaukee, but I think wherever he adds, I mean, let's say the Knicks fall short and they either are out in the Eastern Conference Finals or they are out in the actual NBA Finals and they add Giannis. Love that. Love that move. So yeah, I'm going to buy some Giannis.
1: I'm going to sell. The reason I'm selling on Giannis is we've seen that for how great he is athletically, the inability to shoot from the outside consistently is a easy way for teams to defend him in the playoffs. So for him to have the maximum level of success moving forward, he needs to be paired with a team with great outside shooting and with someone who can dominate the ball on their own. So the only form of offense with Giannis on the team isn't him trying to go from end to end at full gallop, running right at the rim. Because teams know that if they can pack the paint, get in front of him, they can slow him down offensively. And I think it's a major flaw for a player that's won an MVP and won a title. And so going forward, I don't think that game translates as he gets older. I think that is going to be the problem with Giannis moving forward in the NBA. So I'm going to sell on Giannis.
2: All right, guys. Next up, earlier in the offseason, there was a bit of a Bleck and Abdallah victory lap when there were reports that Travis Hunter was going to be essentially an exclusive defensive player. His GM for the Jaguars, James Gladstone, was on ESPN and asked if Hunter's days of being a two-way player are done. Here's what the GM said.
5: Absolutely not. No, he is set to play both sides of the ball. The piece that I think we can expect to see is actually an uptick in corner usage, right? Last year, it was a higher volume, higher percentage of wide receiver usage than it was corner. I think we can expect to see that corner percentile and count go up as we move forward. That's not to say anything impacts his availability and usage on offense. It just means that cornerback usage will increase.
2: All right, Blex, so that considered, are you buying or selling two-way player with increased corner usage and presumably no decrease of receiver usage, Travis Hunter?
1: I'm not buying it. I'm going to sell. I think the way this comes out at the end is that in the moment when things are happening, they're going to realize that they need him out there 100% on defense. And to take away, like, sure, he may play a selection of plays on offense. He'll have a package or two that they can go to. I just don't see it. And for a player of his athletic abilities, wouldn't you be doing it both ways early? And then as you continue on in the NFL, you taper away from that as the years go by. So I'm still going to, I don't care what the GM said for the Jags. I'm going to still sell it.
3: Yeah, nothing says great plan like having your star player come back from knee injury, like having him play both ways. I'm going to sell. I don't like it. I don't think having him play, they're not going to play, I haven't played double the snaps, but I think any increase in snaps is not going to be good for him. So I think they should focus on one and have like a few plays on the other side for him. So yeah, I'm going to sell. I think he's going to be a good player, but I just don't buy what the GM is selling. So I'm going to sell that.
2: All right, fellas, that does it for Stockwatch today.
1: Thank you, Raj. We appreciate you out there in parts unknown in Colorado.
3: Oop. Easy.
1: I mean, it's trickle week. It's trickle drip drop week.
3: Easy.
1: For the NFL schedule. It's Black
3: Hemdahl.
1: Nope. 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All right, the Falcons have their off-season program. And Michael Penix was out there throwing. Will he be the starting quarterback for the Falcons this upcoming season? We talk about that situation coming up next.
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1: 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Super Bowl champion Seahawks defensive lineman Leonard Williams will join the show. That's tomorrow night, 8 Eastern, right here on Westwood One Sports. We will get the full schedule release tomorrow, and we will be done with the trickle and the drip drop of information taking place throughout the week, because the NFL schedule, all the announcements throughout the week, we get something new every few hours for the NFL schedule, as it just trickles out all week long until we get to Thursday.
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1: As it trickles out. 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The latest news out of Atlanta. The Falcons are holding their offseason program. Michael Penix was on the field throwing and participating. As a team spokesperson said, Penix is participating in phase two of the Falcons offseason program. He is recovering from tearing his left ACL. And the Falcons have posted a video on Tuesday of Penix throwing to Drake London. So there you go. He's worried that Tua Tagovailoa is going to take his gig.
2: Of course he is.
1: So there he is, out there with the fixed ACL, Michael Penix throwing to Drake London.
2: Well, look, I mean, there's not a single person in that facility that has any connection to Michael Penix. You bring in Ian Cunningham over from the Bears. You've got Matt Ryan, who was just hired from the TV set, obviously the former Falcons quarterback and everything. And then you've got Kevin Stefanski as the head coach who wants to win games. And look, I don't think the Falcons are going to win the division or anything, but the division is winnable, right? Like, it's not, I don't think they're going to win, but it is winnable. And so you're going to go with the best quarterback available and the guy that wins the job, because Stefanski has no connection to Penix whatsoever. He didn't draft him.
1: Yeah.
2: He has no connection. They brought in Tua, and they're not really paying him a lot of money, because just like the Kyler Murray situation with the Minnesota Vikings, the Miami Dolphins are paying all of Tua's money. They're paying him a very little bit amount of money. So whoever proves themselves in training camp, go ahead and start. So whether it's Tua, whether it's Penix, if he's healthy, and odds are with both of those quarterbacks, whoever starts probably isn't going to last very long.
1: No, and I think, but it is, you know, you look at the Falcons offense, they've got everything. They're just missing a quarterback. You know, the Falcons are going to be a team that I think a lot of people will point to as a possible surprise team this upcoming season with Kevin Stefanski as the new head coach.
2: Yeah.
1: So new head coach bump, a team that almost made the playoffs last year. If they can just get some stable quarterback play, they should be pretty good. Like you said, though, I find it hard to believe that Michael Penix and or Tua Tagovailoa will stay healthy for a full season to give them a chance realistically to win games.
2: No, every team in that division, I mean, the Saints only won 6 games, but the Falcons, the Bucs, the Panthers all won 8 games. I don't know if the Falcons are going to win less than 8 games. If you get a new coach bump, does that bump you up to 9? Does that bump you up to 10? Do you stay at 8? Do the Panthers win more? Do the Bucs win more? The Saints won towards the end of the season with Tyler Shuck at QB. He was playing well at the end of the season. The Panthers got better on defense. You know, how did they look coming back and after what they went through at QB. So it's just a question mark of Cam Penix and can Tua stay healthy? What do they do? Can they stay healthy? And then are either QB on the roster next season?
1: Right. Like that. Like, that's the question.
2: That's because there's no connection to either QB besides bringing Tua in on a flyer. Are either of them around, or is worst case scenario, and maybe even best case scenario, that the Falcons just lose a bunch of games and then they get to draft their quarterback of the future and Matt Ryan and Ian Cunningham get to find their guy and Stefanski gets to draft their guy in next year's draft?
1: It's Buck and Abdallah here on Westwood One Sports and the Westwood One Sports app. I need to ask you about this. I saw this report the other day, and man, it's surprising. Did you see that the average cost of a date in 2026 for people who are out there dating, millennials, Gen Zers, have you seen that the average cost of a date is $252? $252 is the average cost of a date.
2: For a date?
1: For a date.
2: What are these? One of these polyamorous? How many people are going on these? What, polyamorous? What is this, a throuple? we doing throuples? How many people are on these dates?
3: I had tassels on my pay sheet.
2: What do we do? How many people
1: Thank
2: are you going
1: QVC
2: on a
1: lady.
2: Date?
1: No, that's a funny line. I didn't think of it that way. You're right. This sounds like a group date.
2: What do we do? Two people?
1: $252 is the average.
2: The mean.
1: The average.
2: The mean.
1: Which would mean many people are spending way more than $250 on a date. Now, you and I mean, first of all, we've both been married for a very long time. So,
2: yeah.
1: Like, going on a date with your spouse, it's a joint venture, right?
2: For
1: like,
2: sure. Yeah.
1: But, like, when I saw this number, the first thing I thought of was young Chris Bleck dating on the scene, having to go out and pay for all these dates.
2: $250?
1: Right? Like, I remember at a certain point when I was, like, in my 20s, thinking to myself, I had to have an intervention with myself to be like, hey, buddy.
2: Self.
1: Here's the deal. Taking five different ladies out five different nights of the week.
2: Look at you, swipe master.
1: No. But listen, the reason why is, like, you're just buying meals for women for, like, one night.
2: Yeah.
1: Here's your dinner for the night, and then you don't talk to them again. And I had to have to talk to myself, be like, listen, let's have more of a vetting process before we commit to dinner.
2: Stop swiping.
1: Like, well, no, what I'm saying is, like, just do the drinks. Drinks is okay. But when I saw $252, if you're a single guy, who is spending that on a first date? That's insane.
2: That's dinner. That's a movie. That's a putt-putt afterwards. That's a mini-golf afterwards.
1: A movie's a terrible date idea.
2: It's a horrible idea.
1: Unless you're, like, with someone for a very long time.
2: Yeah, you don't want to be going to a movie.
1: If you're going on a first date, you can't be going to a movie.
2: Where are you taking these people? Where are you taking these women?
1: So text the show. 310-840-4910. $252 is the average for a date.
2: How much you spending?
1: What's your cutoff? Right? Like, everyone has a cutoff. Like, you know, when you plan the dinner, like, what you're guessing it will be. I'm guessing for, like, a first date, over $200 is way too much.
2: That's insane.
1: That's what I would guess.
2: Unless it's three people.
1: Or four. Or five.
2: Or four.
1: You never know.
2: I'm saying.
1: Is Rabel there?
2: Hey, yo. In the chair.
1: We talk Wemby next.
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15: Well, Joey Ortiz went homer for the first time in nearly 10 months and drive in two runs as the Brewers would win their fifth straight, defeating the Padres at American Family Field last night 6-4. Manager Pat Murphy talks on his shortstop.
16: Yeah, Joey looked great. Again, the kid's been through a lot. His defense has been fantastic, but you got to follow it up. It was a great job. We know it's in there. Let's keep pulling. I'm really proud of him.
15: Last night also saw starting pitcher Brandon Sproat pick up his first victory of his career, striking out six, allowing three runs over 5 1/3 innings of work. Christian Yelich also returned. Yelich talks on getting him, Vaughn, and Cheerio back in the lineup.
17: Yeah, we haven't really been too healthy all year, so it's kind of nice that we got a lot of the guys back and got a lot of the season left to play. So got to keep playing well, and hopefully that starts today.
15: The Brewers now sit 23-16 on the year, 2.5 games below the Cubs for first place in the NL Central. Back at it tonight at American Family Field. First pitch against the Padres will be at 6:40.
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15: The University of Wisconsin will have a 9-person search committee to help select Wisconsin's new athletic director, fronted by Indianapolis Colts GM Chris Ballard and 2-time NBA All-Star Michael Finley. They expect the position to be filled by summer. And finally, the Green Bay Packers will begin OTAs May 26th, with mandatory minicamp starting on June 9th and ending on the 11th. The NFL is set to release their full schedule tomorrow night at 7 o'clock. For the Wisconsin Sports Zone Network, I'm Ebo.
18: The NFL announced this morning they are officially exploring a Thanksgiving Eve football game, maybe as early as this year. So their conquest for having an NFL game on every single day of the week is, you know, close to complete. We're just missing Tuesday and Friday now. What do you think about this situation, and what more can you tell us?
19: Actually, I don't think we're going to be missing those days. I think you're going to football all the days, because if that does happen, and by the way, the NFL doesn't say it's exploring without it actually acting. So when the NFL says it's exploring a Thanksgiving Eve NFL game, the NFL is going to have a Thanksgiving Eve NFL game. Okay? Like, that's going to happen.
20: 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I feel really confident with our plan and what we're going to do. And, you know, the circumstances are the circumstances, but it's the same for both teams.
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21: Adam Schefter, and I believe that's Ty Schmidt from the McAfee Show. That was a couple of weeks ago when there were first rumors, hey, the NFL, they could put a Wednesday night game before Thanksgiving. And I thought that analysis from Adam Schefter was smart and clearly correct, because we learned today that the Packers are going to be playing that Wednesday night game before Thanksgiving. I want to start tonight's show. A little Packers news. The schedule is starting to drip out. We have the international slate, which is something I want to talk about. I want to actually tie the international slate together with this Packers game, the Wednesday night before Thanksgiving, being on Netflix, kind of a special event in the same way that those international games feel like special events put on by the NFL to grow the game, or to, you know, reach for a new day or a new television slot, or to put the game on a new net, you know, something like that. I kind of view them in the same bucket. So that's where I want to start tonight. We won't stay there for the whole show. I want to start with Packers, but we'll get to the Brewers. They've won their 5th game in a row. They're putting a good charge on the Cubs. They've won 9-12. You know, it's funny. We spent the last week or two, and maybe this is a miss by me, this is a mistake by me, but we've spent the last week saying, well, when are the Brewers going to go on a run? When are they going to win, you know, 8-10 or 11-15? Well, they've kind of done it. As we've talked about, when are they going to do it? They're kind of doing it right now. Things are really coming together for this team. Nice win last night. And Brandon Sproat going into the 6th. And Joey Ortiz hitting a home run, as predicted yesterday on the show. Everyone give a round of applause to Cone Roller. And I saw he posted the bet slip on Twitter last night, too. Made like $160 off that. So shout out to Cone for nailing the prediction. I saw a lot of tweets about that last night. So we'll talk Brewers. We'll talk about their recent good play. And this week, as I pointed out last night, I think is huge. They got a tough series against the Padres. And then who do they got? The Twins this weekend. And then starting Monday night, they're at Wrigley, where the Cubs have played really, really well. The Cubs lost again. The Brewers are heating up. This should be a really interesting week for the Brewers early on in the season as the NL Central kind of develops. And we approach Memorial Day, you know, when we can start looking at the standings. Jesse Temple will also be here at 5:30. So we'll talk Badgers, get the latest on the AD search and some other dribs and drabs of, you know, certain Badgers offseason news, recruiting things, what he's covering at Badger Connect, that sort of thing. I'll take your calls throughout 608-321-1670, the live stream. Jump in. It's fun. You can see my ugly mug and interact in the chat. I see Kinger in there. Yo, Kinger, a morning show caller. I miss you, Kinger. I haven't been in the studio when you've called in recently. I was in the studio this morning, the final hour of the show, of Over the Line. Wish I wasn't, because Ebo microwaved fish this morning like a jackass, stunk up the whole building. Ebo, bad guy for that, by the way. A bad guy. Microwaving fish. It smelled like the zoo in our break room. So, Kinger, long story short, I have not been in the morning show. Nice to see you over in the live stream, YouTube, Facebook, Twitter, and on that very handy Wisco Sports Zone app. So we learned today, it was announced by the Packers and by Netflix, that their Week 12 matchup will be against the Rams Wednesday night, November 25th, the Wednesday before Thanksgiving, 7 o'clock in Los Angeles, and it will be on Netflix. Netflix. Okay. So the NFL now expanding to Wednesday. This is, by the way, I believe one of two Netflix games this year. They have two games, and they're both, interestingly, I guess the Packers is on Wednesday. Now, the other Netflix game is on, is it Wednesday or Thursday? It's on Thursday. It's on Wednesday or is it on Friday? It's in Australia, so the day is a little different. So the Packers game is on Wednesday. The Niners-Rams game that's also on Netflix is on Thursday, but in essence, it almost feels like a Wednesday game because to accommodate the actual opener, which is, of course, the Super Bowl champion, they've scooted that game to Wednesday, so Netflix could have their game on Thursday. So it almost spiritually feels like Netflix has two Wednesday games this year. That's their whole slate. And if you're a media nerd, I think it's interesting. Ted Sarandos, who's the Netflix guy, was on Fox Business the other day. I was reading about it a little bit earlier today. I'm not going to act like I'm some media scholar. But the Netflix strategy is pretty clear. They don't want a full season package like Amazon is paying for the Thursday night package. We don't want a Sunday night package or, you know, a limited, like, it's not like Netflix bought out all the international games. Netflix, like they have done with other sports, we want big events. We want Thanksgiving Eve and we want the Thursday night game in Australia. And it'll be big and it'll be a special presentation and it'll be unlike anything else. And that'll be it. We're going all in. We're pushing all in on big events. And I saw Joe Pompliano today, who covers sports business, tweeted, Netflix has doubled down on its special event sports strategy, paying up for big events rather than focusing on the total quantity of games. Bloomberg estimates that this NFL package could cost about $500 million, which is 2.5% of Netflix's $20 billion content budget this year. Isn't that nuts? So Netflix is paying for two games. Two, that's it. And it's not the Thursday night package. It's not the, they're paying $500 million to broadcast two games. Wednesday night game before Thanksgiving and Thursday night in the opening week, which again, to me, almost spiritually feels like a Wednesday night game because as a result of Netflix getting the Australia game, they kicked the actual opener to Wednesday. So they bought one Wednesday game and created another. Two unique games, one on a unique spot in Arizona and the other in a brand new time slot where the NFL, to my knowledge, has never played a game before. I don't think they played a Wednesday night game before Thanksgiving. I know in COVID, they had like some weird Tuesday and Wednesday games that were delayed. Health and safety protocols, et cetera. So, again, long story short, the Packers are playing Week 12 Wednesday night before Thanksgiving. And I'm not going to get into, well, and we also know that in Week 10, they're playing here. And I'm not going to try to, like, MacGyver this thing together. We'll react to the entire schedule when it comes out. I just want to talk about this game and how I feel about it. Now, I think it's our first instinct and our first response to just hate things like this. You know what I mean? Oh, what? They're going to play on Wednesday? Well, that sucks. That blows. I don't like that. That's new. I don't like that. Oh, it's on Netflix? Well, that's stupid. That's dumb. That's always our instinct, right? I think the internet has driven us to just bitch about everything. Like this new Christopher Nolan movie, The Odyssey, that's coming out. Either we live in a massive Twitter bubble, which could be true, or everyone has just decided that this movie's going to blow. Because that's what we do. We see a trailer for a movie. Ah, looks like it's going to suck. Oh, Christopher Nolan has announced that Lupita Nyong'o has been cast as Helen of Troy. Oh, that blows. That's stupid. Why? That sucks. I'm going to hate that. Like, we just decide up front that we're going to hate these things and that it sucks. So I think a lot of people, our instinct to the Packers playing on Wednesday night before Thanksgiving, dumb, stupid, hate it, blows. And then the international slate was announced fully, and I think of these two things kind of in the same bucket. The Packers playing on a Wednesday night and a bunch of teams playing in other countries. It's the NFL reaching to find a new audience, to be broadcast on a new platform, to make more money in some way by reaching to a novel market or a novel platform, you know, something like that. So there's going to be 9 international games, the Wednesday or the Thursday night game in Australia that I mentioned. That will be on 9/11 in Australia, September 11th. Terrible day for a game. Reminds me of that tragedy. September 10th in the U.S. Rio de Janeiro, week 3. That'll be Ravens Cowboys. Then the London slate will be weeks 4, 5, and 6. That'll be Colts Commanders, Eagles Jags, and Texans Jags. It's funny that the NFL is like, we're expanding. We want to send better teams over there. But the Jags, you're going to, again, multiple times, you're going to go over there. They have the Paris, France game. They're playing at Stade de France, the Steelers and the Saints. That's in week 7. The Madrid game in España. That's at Bernabeu Stadium, maybe. How that's pronounced. Bengals Falcons. There's the Munich game. The Patriots, they played there a couple years ago, too. I think maybe the Patriots have a little bit of a foothold over in Germany. I think at the end of the Belichick era, they played a game over there. They'll play at Bayern Munich Stadium against the Lions. All right, divisional game. I'll watch that one. And I'll probably watch the Mexico City game, too, at Estadio Benorte, which I Googled. That's a bank, I guess. I'm always interested to see, like, in other countries, are these stadiums sponsored? Are they named for someone famous? Or are they named, you know, I'm always curious. And that in week 11 will be the final international game between the Vikings and the Niners. That'll be interesting. Division rival, NFC rival. So there's 9 international games. And now the Packers, we've learned, are playing the Wednesday before Thanksgiving on Netflix. And I think, as I said, our reaction to all of these games, stupid, dumb, hate it. Ah, there are too many international games. Wednesday night, too much football. Games on Netflix? I don't have Netflix. What about the bar owners? How are they going to get the games on? And look, if you don't have Netflix, that sucks. I don't have Netflix, so that's going to be annoying. And it's probably a pain in the neck for the people who own a bar. And by the way, the Wednesday night before Thanksgiving, pretty big bar night in the state of Wisconsin. Like, that's not nothing. And the early morning games, and do you have NFL Network, and do you want to get up? Like, I understand that these games are inconvenient to many. I don't have a problem with them. I'm not going to get pissed that the Packers are playing on a Wednesday night, and I'm not going to get pissed that they're sending 9 games overseas. My criticism is a little different. My frustration is slightly different. I'm frustrated and I'm annoyed by this stuff because I know it's not going to stop. And this is what I talked about with Bill earlier today, if you listen to the midday show too. I'm not against the NFL sending a game to Australia, and I'm not against the NFL sending a game to Mexico City. I'm not against, in a vacuum, the NFL having 9 international games. What annoys me, or what kind of makes me roll my eyes or hang my head a little bit, is I know it's not stopping here. I know it's going to keep going. Why? Because a couple of years ago, they only played in London. And then they added a Munich game. And now there's games in South America. And now there's not just games in, where do the Packers play again? I can never remember. Now this new game is in Rio. Why can I not remember the city in Brazil where the Packers play? It doesn't matter. Now they're playing in a different city. Now they've expanded to Australia. So if you were to tell me, hey, Grant, going forward, the NFL will have 9 international games a year between Australia, South America, and Europe, and maybe in Mexico, I'd say, okay, that's not the end of the world. Weeks 1 through 11, it's not very fine. That's stomachable. Sao Paulo. Thank you, Kinger, on the live stream. That's where the Packers and Eagles played. I'm not against a Wednesday night game in a vacuum. I'm not against 9 international games. I'm annoyed or I'm frustrated because I know it's not going to stop. It's going to keep going. I would bet dollars to donuts that in 2 years or 3 years, or shoot, maybe next year, that the NFL is going to have a game in Mumbai, India. Why? Because there's a bajillion trillion people in India, and that's a massive market. And I know that in a year or 2 or 3, there'll be a game in Tokyo. Why? Because there's a million.

0: I'm starting to, he's got a niche. He's very different. I swear when they hired Josh Maurer, they're like, well, we can't get another guy that sounds like Grindle and Levering. So they got a guy who sounds very different. Kind of digging. And also, Bark in the Park night is just a rich opportunity for grade A BSing in the booth. Dog puns and dog jokes and nicknames. We're going to take a break. Oh, one text. Joe in Minneapolis. Yeah, bro. Talk your S. I'm getting my broom out to sweep your sorry ass. Matt Wallner does suck, though. We agree there. I don't know why, Matt. There has never been a more random person to catch such a fat stray on the show than there has been Matt Wallner of the Minnesota Twins. Jesse Temple in about 15 minutes. Come back and kind of hit at some of the let's say, potpourri, some of the random things that we've already hit today. And plenty of time for your calls if you want to jump on. 608-321-1670. Be right back.
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11: The earlier incident on the Beltline has been cleared and both directions are traveling at the posted speeds. There may be a slow spot beginning on the westbound Beltline between John Nolan and Monona, so keep an eye out for that. Inbound John Nolan is crawling from East Olin Ave to Broome Street. There is some traffic light congestion downtown around the Capitol Square and on campus. And for all of you who are making fun of my morning traffic, thank you so much, guys. I appreciate you. I'm Kate Fox with this afternoon's traffic on The Zone.
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14: 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And the man in the NL Central is the Milwaukee Brewers. 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
4: Here's your 96.7 FM, 1670 AM, The Zone weatherology forecast. Clear skies tonight with a low of 39. North winds 5 to 10 miles an hour. Tomorrow, 71. Mainly cloudy skies tomorrow night. Chance of rain showers. Lows level off around 51. High temperatures reach up to 80 Friday under partly cloudy skies. 82 Saturday. Slight chance of thunderstorms. Right now, it's 63 degrees. I'm staff meteorologist Megan Mulford on The Zone.
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1: Welcome back, BetMGM Tonight, Westwood One Sports. He's Brett Evans, I'm Pat Boyle. Phone number to join the show, 310-840-4910. We've got a 501 number texting in. You know, put your name on it. You're going to talk smack, at least put your name on it so I can address you. I just have to address you as the 501 number that says, Pat, you're so wrong on Caleb Wilson, but you still yell that stupid hey-o crap, so I'm not surprised. Sorry, man.
2: What's wrong with
1: sorry.
2: Hey-o? I like it.
1: Yeah, sorry that I have like maybe a half of a catchphrase that I open up the top of the hour with. You're so upset about it. Oh, you're so upset because I don't think Caleb Wilson's going to be a great NBA player right away because he can't shoot threes and he struggles from the free throw line. Oh, cry about it. Cry about it. All right, let's do a little fill in the blank. Let's get producer Brandon Combs in the mix. Combs, what's going on?
3: I don't know, but that just became my favorite texter of all time.
2: It's a good text.
3: I'm just going to throw it out there, you know?
1: My opinion's dumb because I say hey-o at the top of every hour.
3: No, I don't mind the hey-o, you know? I mean, you even got the sign behind you, you know? It's
2: your thing.
3: It's your thing.
2: It's part of your personality.
3: Yeah, I mean, it fits you.
1: I mean, that is an objectively funny text. I'll give them that.
3: Yeah, I thought it was hilarious. All right. Fill in the blank, boys. The Knicks will win blank more games. Pat?
1: 8, because they're winning the NBA title, and it's as simple as that. 8 more games to win the title. They will win 8 more games.
2: I'm going to say 7 because they're going to fall just short of winning the NBA title. Yes, they're going to make the finals. Yes, it's going to be an exhilarating, exciting, a dramatic, filled NBA finals clash with the Oklahoma City Thunder. But again, I think they fall oh so short, and I can't wait to see Pat cry.
3: I'm going with 6. I'm going with 6 more games. I think they make it to the NBA finals. And then I think the Spurs dispatch him in 6. So I'm going with 6 more wins. All right. The Oklahoma City Thunder will win blank more games. Brad?
2: Well, I already gave it away. 8. They're going to win this NBA title back to back. They've been unstoppable. I look at the net efficiency. They're off the charts. I know the Knicks have been slightly better than them in that category, but I think they're a little bit better than the Knicks. 8 more wins for the Thunder back-to-back NBA titles.
1: I'm going to go with 7. I think the Thunder win the Western Conference Finals. They'll beat either the Spurs or the T-Wolves, and then I think it's them and my Knicks, and I think it goes to a Game 7 thriller in Manila, and I think the Knicks win it. And so I'll say the Thunder win 7 more games.
3: 2. The Thunder win 2 more games. Spurs dispatch them in 6. All right. Of the announced Week 1 NFL games so far, I am most looking forward to blank. Pat?
1: Selfishly, you know, Big Blue, New York Giants, Sunday Night Football, Week 1 against the Cowboys. The Giants need to turn that rivalry around because they have just gotten their ass kicked by the Cowboys in the last couple of years here. The Giants have not won. They actually beat them last year at the end of the season when it didn't matter, but they had not beaten the Cowboys before that since 2020. So I've seen nothing but Dallas domination. I need it to end starting Week 1 Sunday Night Football. That's the game I'm most looking forward to.
2: I'm most looking forward to the land down under. Crikey! The action in Melbourne, Australia between the Rams and Niners. I think that game is going to be awesome. I think that could be a sneak preview of maybe even the NFC title game. Both these teams are going to be absolutely tremendous. I feel the Rams are going to be the best team in the NFL. Rivalry game, foreign land, and maybe we're going to get like wombats racing at halftime. I'd be game for that, and can I bet on it?
3: I think that game's going to be atrocious. I think both teams need to leave now so they don't have jet lag during the game. I'm most looking forward to the Super Bowl rematch. Patriots and Seahawks. I want to see what the Patriots look like in a tough schedule. And they got the sixth toughest schedule in the NFL this year. So I want to see what they look like with a really tough schedule, because last year was kind of weak.
1: We'll finish fill in the blank, because it'll lead us right into some baseball conversation after another Paul Skeens gem last night as he went in another Cy Young. This has been MGM Tonight.
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1: Well, the Aliens should have been suspended for Game 5 last night, but we all know Adam Silver didn't have the spine for that. So kudos to Wemby, who dominated right from the tip en route to 27 points and 17 boards in a massive Spurs win. I still think Anthony Edwards' heroics sends this series to a Game 7, but we're one Spurs win away from a Thunder-Spurs conference finals that will break just about every NBA viewership record that exists. I'm Pat Boyle.
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